0: Lisa Carton.
1: On the new Google map, only U.S. users will see Lake America. Canadians will still see Lake Ontario. The names will be co-displayed for the rest of the world. From America's News Network, you're listening to USA Radio News.
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1: Around the United States and the world, people paying tribute and remembering the legendary Dolly Parton. The Grand Ole Opry paying special tribute to Dolly early on Saturday evening. AMC Theaters launching a special silver screen tribute to the country music legend following her recent passing. Through September 2nd, roughly 200 locations nationwide will host two daily matinee screenings of her classic Steel Magnolias and The Best Little Whorehouse in Texas. Dolly passed away Tuesday at the age of 80, following a brief but private battle with cancer. In Nashville, plans ramping up to rename the Nashville International Airport after Dolly.
3: Tennessee Governor Bill Lee and Nashville International Airport are proposing to rename the airport in honor of Dolly Parton, celebrating her lasting impact on Tennessee and people around the world. Dolly's team has expressed appreciation for the support and say they are open to continuing discussions about the proposal. The honor would recognize her extraordinary music career, philanthropy, and commitment to helping others, including the nearly 200 million books provided through her Imagination Library. The Metro Nashville Airport Authority is expected to consider the proposal at a September 17th meeting. I'm Brady Hopkins.
1: Music data source Luminant says global audio and video streams of Dolly's music totaled 35 million on Tuesday. She is one of the best-selling female artists of all time, 100-plus million records sold, 11 Grammy Awards. Chuck Brady, USA Radio News.
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6: For Sheboygan, Indian River, and the Straits of Mackinac. Tonight, mostly cloudy skies, a chance of showers, low 60. Showers and rumbles of thunder tomorrow, Monday's high 80. Chance of showers Tuesday, maybe some sunshine, high of 83. That's your forecast. I'm Tim O'Brien.
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1: USA Radio News, I'm Chuck Brady. President Donald Trump says he fully expects gas prices to go down because of a new oil deal with Venezuela. The president announced he has secured the majority control of 65 million plus barrels of oil in Venezuela. He said that will more than double the American oil reserves and greatly increase our oil supply. Senator Ted Cruz says it's time for free and fair elections to be held in Venezuela. The Republican from Texas appeared on the NBC program Meet the Press.
2: I think free and fair elections need to proceed, and they need to proceed rapidly. I believe they should proceed no later than midway through next year.
1: Senator Cruz talked about the president's deal with Venezuela, and he says it sounds like it could have a very positive impact on the United States.
2: The oil deal, as announced, sounds like it could have a very positive impact on the United States economy, on American jobs, and a very positive impact on gas prices over the long term.
1: And now to our neighbors to the north, Ontario's Premier Doug Ford says a trade war could be harmful to both Canada and the U.S. Appearing on the ABC program this week, Ford took aim at the president's tariffs on Canada, calling them probably the worst move he could ever do.
3: Well, it'd be devastating on both countries, but it'd be definitely devastating on the U.S. We're the largest purchaser of vehicles in the entire world off the U.S., over 400% more than anyone else. So I always say, Martha, a tariff on Canada is nothing more than a tax on American people.
1: Premier Ford also commented on the president's decision and executive order to rename Lake Ontario to Lake America, calling it something out of a Saturday Night Live skit. Ford said no one will actually call it Lake America. Meanwhile, Google Maps announced they have officially changed the name, but only U.S. will see Lake of America. Canadians will still see Lake Ontario. America's News Network, USA Radio News.
4: This is Denny Gillum, host of Frontlines of Freedom, here to tell you about an amazing new book, The Miracle Man, written by a good friend of mine. 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His rapid recovery and return to normal life is a story that shows God's power to heal and his faithfulness in answering prayer.

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2: On the West Coast, Los Angeles is celebrating the installation of nearly 5 miles of an earthquake-resistant water pipeline.
3: The new pipeline replaces an almost century-old pipeline with new technology that's better able to withstand ground movement. The milestone comes amid several recent failures of old water mains in Los Angeles County, including a massive break last month that flooded parts of West Hollywood. L.A. Mayor Karen Bass acknowledged the milestone Thursday.
4: This is actually the largest and longest earthquake-resistant iron pipe installation in the nation.
3: LADWP says the project, which is expected to be completed by 2030, will improve water reliability for years to come. I'm Rich Cassone.
2: Meanwhile, in something that sounds like it may have come straight off of the script of a Hollywood series, the National Park Service announced it might give away part of Yosemite National Park to a private developer.
3: According to the nonprofit political news outlet Notice, the deal, coming under pressure from the Trump administration, would trade a parcel of the park to a company operated by real estate developer and investment firm Kingsbarn Realty Company in exchange for an unspecified piece of land someplace else in California. Notice says the firm owns a piece of land next to Yosemite, and they want the easement to build an access road. If approved, the land swap would break with 150 years of U.S. tradition. I'm Rich Cassone.
2: Around the box office is another big weekend for Spider-Man Brand New Day, leading the way, followed by Odyssey. And in third place, the newcomer Coyote vs. Acme. Chuck Brady, USA Radio News.
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10: For Sheboygan, Indian River, and the Straits of Mackinac. Tonight, mostly cloudy skies, a chance of showers, low 60. Showers and rumbles of thunder tomorrow, Monday's high 80. A chance of showers Tuesday, maybe some sunshine, high of 83. That's your forecast. I'm Tim O'Brien.
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1: USA Radio News, I'm Chuck Brady. An update from Nepal now, where the death count is up to 750 people. Many more still missing, approximately 85 Americans unaccounted for following the heavy flooding the past week. State Department spokesperson Tommy Pickett gave the update on the ABC program this week on Sunday morning.
2: Well, as of 6 a.m. this morning, I can say we now have 85 Americans approximately that are unaccounted for. We've also now seen 9 Americans be safely evacuated. We are currently unaware of any U.S. citizen deaths at this time.
1: Authorities warned of further flooding Sunday after heavy rainfall triggered last week's collapse of a giant glacier near the Chinese border. Search and rescue efforts continue around the clock in the international effort to locate more victims and possible survivors.
2: The situation on the ground, as you just saw, in terms of the mud and other things, means that we have to get the right assistance in there. The Nepal government, we're coordinating with them on what they need.
1: President Donald Trump says the U.S. is sending aid to Nepal.
3: We've called Nepal and we've offered any help that they need. That was a brutal, that was mud and water as a mixture. Nobody's ever seen anything quite like that.
1: A deadly weekend in the U.S. Police in Chicago investigating a mass shooting that left one person dead, 9 injured on the city's south side. Authorities say it happened as officers were trying to disperse a large crowd at Washington Park neighborhood. 10 people hit by gunfire, a 35-year-old man pronounced dead at the scene. 2 people dead, 9 injured after a mass shooting in Trenton, New Jersey as well.
4: It happened just before 12:30 Sunday morning on Locust Street. 11 people gunned down, 2 of whom died at the scene. The other victims are being treated for bullet wounds. Trenton police haven't released information about their conditions. No IDs yet on the victims, no arrests, and no word yet on what triggered the deadly mass shooting. I'm Sarah Lee Kessler.
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1: Once again, weather taking center stage this weekend as wildfires continue to grow near California's Big Sur area. Evacuations ordered south of Monterey. A fast-moving Plaskett fire has spread to 8,000 acres, threatening homes in the wooded area. That fire, 0% contained as of early this morning. Also burning the timber fire, which started earlier this month along Big Sur. It has consumed over 23,000 acres so far, just 21% contained. Thousands of people in Texas without electricity, severe storms rolling through the area yesterday. Energy crews working to restore service. As of this morning, 47,000 customers without power. Millions across parts of the Southeast continue to face a flood threat this weekend. Heavy rain expected in Louisiana, Alabama, Georgia, Mississippi, Florida. Maybe up to 3 inches of rain could fall in the region by Monday. NASA has launched a new telescope into space.
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3: 3, 2, 1, ignition, and liftoff. Go Falcon Heavy and go Roman Space Telescope.
2: The Nancy Grace Roman Space Telescope launched aboard a SpaceX Falcon Heavy rocket from Kennedy Space Center this morning. It will take about 30 days for the Space Observatory to reach its destination about 1 million miles from Earth, where it will reportedly be able to see over 1 billion galaxies and exoplanets. It's expected to begin its science mission early next year. I'm Jennifer Kuiper.
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8: Weather. For Sheboygan, Indian River, and the Straits of Mackinac, mostly cloudy overnight, a chance of showers, low 60. Showers and thunderstorms Monday, high 80. A chance of showers on Tuesday, high 83. That's your forecast. I'm Tim O'Brien.
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1: USA Radio News, I'm Anthony Lucero. U.S. forces have struck two Iranian rocket launchers on Lyric Island after the Revolutionary Guard prepared to launch rockets carrying sea mines into the Strait of Hormuz. The strike followed an American operation clearing mines from international shipping routes. Ontario Premier Doug Ford commented to ABC's This Week about President Trump's proposed 50% tariffs on Canadian auto imports.
2: Well, it'd be devastating on both countries, but it'd be definitely devastating on the U.S.
1: Ford is urging a renewed free trade negotiation, saying Canada and the U.S. should focus on creating jobs and economic growth rather than escalating trade tensions. Senator Richard Blumenthal said on CBS's Face the Nation that a Senate-passed Russia sanctions bill would increase pressure on Vladimir Putin's government.
3: It is a moment of extreme urgency for the reason that Putin may try to escalate, but also because Putin is on his heels economically. His economy is on the verge of major crisis.
1: The measure, approved 86-11, would target Russian oligarchs, financial institutions, and companies buying Russian oil and gas. Democratic Congressman Ro Khanna told CNN State of the Union that he's seriously considering a 2028 presidential run, regardless of whether or not fellow progressive Alexandria Ocasio-Cortez enters the race.
4: It will have no bearing on my decision. Obviously, she's extraordinary, but my vision is an economic vision. Look, Dana, one-third of the nation's wealth is in my district, $20 trillion. We have five companies over $1 trillion in my district.
1: Khanna says his potential campaign would focus on economic patriotism and expanding opportunity beyond Silicon Valley. Gold is trading at $4,466 an ounce, while silver's at $67 an ounce. From America's News Network, USA Radio News.
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1: A federal appeals court has ruled that possessing certain AI-generated child sexual abuse material is protected by the First Amendment under existing Supreme Court precedent and urged Congress and the Supreme Court to address this gap. Officials are raising public health concerns after someone was bitten by a fox on Staten Island.
6: People in the Mount Laredo Unique area are being warned to keep an eye out for a fox that could be infected with rabies. A visitor was reportedly bitten on Friday, and now the New York State Department of Environmental Conservation is looking for the fox. Anyone who spots any foxes is being asked to call the DEC with details. Authorities are also warning against any contact with wild animals in the area out of precaution. No word on the condition of the person who was bitten or whether they tested positive for rabies. In New York, I'm Lizzie Radabali.
1: A team of graduate students at the University of California, San Diego, hacked into a Boeing 737 aircraft and then contacted Boeing to show them how they did it.
7: The team says the engineering feat was research, not sabotage, and done in about 60 seconds. The device they used, the size of a quarter, and granted remote access to the aircraft's mainframe computer. This hacking was part of a six-year university program where a handful of doctoral students research vulnerabilities of critical infrastructure. UCSD computer scientist and cybersecurity expert Adam Schulman says the students were told to hack on behalf of the good guys. I'm Bree Tennant.
1: And I'm Anthony Lucero, USA Radio News.
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2: Weather. For Sheboygan, Indian River, and the Straits of Mackinac, mostly cloudy overnight, a chance of showers, low 60. Showers and thunderstorms Monday, high 80. A chance of showers on Tuesday, high 83. That's your forecast. I'm Tim O'Brien.
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1: USA Radio News, I'm Anthony Lucero. Iran has retaliated after the U.S. struck Iranian launchers near the Strait of Hormuz, firing ballistic missiles at American bases in Jordan. Nearly all incoming missiles were intercepted, with no significant impact reported. Border Czar Tom Homan says ICE is enforcing federal immigration laws and denies the agency is targeting children. He appeared on CNN's State of the Union.
2: ICE isn't in the business of terrorizing children. That's just political fire. ICE is out there enforcing law that was enacted by Congress.
1: Homan says ICE has not knowingly arrested anyone at an elementary school, hospital, or church, but will make arrests wherever necessary when people have final removal orders. Senator Ted Cruz says the U.S. has achieved its initial military objectives in Iran while defending President Trump's mission accomplished declaration. On Venezuela, Cruz supports the new oil deal but says free and fair elections should happen by mid-2027.
3: There need to be democratic free elections in Venezuela. Delcy Rodriguez was Nicolas Maduro's vice president. Maduro was illegitimate. He was a Marxist. He had seized power contrary to the will of the voters.
1: Cruz speaking on NBC's Meet the Press. While appearing on NBC's Meet the Press, Representative Jim Clyburn says Democrats should focus on affordability if they win the House and not focus on impeachment.
4: I think that we are in a position now that calls from some significant actions taken by the Congress.
1: Clyburn also backs expanding the Supreme Court from 9 to 13 justices, calling a baker's dozen a pretty good number. West Texas Intermediate, the domestic crude benchmark price is at $85 a barrel, while Brent crude, the benchmark for the foreign market, is at $90 a barrel. From America's News Network, USA Radio News.
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6: 1 minute, your money, and here's what matters. Interest rates jumped this week. The 30-year Treasury hit its highest level since 2007, nearly 20 years. And this isn't just an American story. Borrowing costs are moving higher in Europe and Japan as well. Washington stepped in and tried to push those rates back down, and it worked for about a day. And gold noticed, and gold is up roughly 10% this month. And now here's what you and I are watching. Friday, the 28th, Federal Reserve Chairman Kevin Warsh speaks in Wyoming, less than 3 weeks before the Fed's next interest rate decision. Wall Street will be listening, so will I. I'm Alan Johnson, 40 years in finance, 28 years in precious metals.
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7: 10 victims is just unconscionable. And one of the things is that we do have to get control of these unauthorized gatherings.
1: Gunfire erupted at large gatherings in both Chicago and Trenton, New Jersey, less than 15 minutes apart earlier this morning. 3 people were killed and 18 wounded in the separate shootings. In Trenton, multiple suspects opened fire on a block party, killing 2, wounding 8. The National Park Service might give away part of Yosemite National Park to a private developer.
8: According to the nonprofit political news outlet Notice, the deal, coming under pressure from the Trump administration, would trade a parcel of the park to a company operated by real estate developer and investment firm Kingsbarn Realty Company in exchange.

0: for an unspecified piece of land someplace else in California. Notice says the firm owns a piece of land next to Yosemite, and they want the easement to build an access road. If approved, the land swap would break with 150 years of U.S. tradition. I'm Rich Cassone.
1: We are born with a biological drive to take a nap, but most likely you're doing it wrong.
2: The National Sleep Center says most of us are not hitting the sweet spot of a nap. Not long enough, you wake up cranky. Too long, you risk a sleep hangover. The Cleveland Clinic says the nap has to hit one of two places to be successful. No more than 20 minutes to avoid deep sleep, or a full 90 minutes to complete a sleep cycle. They say either is great to recharge, but know that the sweet spot to take a nap comes between 1 and 3 p.m. I'm Bree Tennis.
1: And I'm Anthony Lucero, USA Radio News.
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5: 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For Sheboygan, Indian River, and the Straits of Mackinac, mostly cloudy overnight, a chance of showers, low 60. Showers and thunderstorms Monday, high 80. Chance of showers on Tuesday, high 83. That's your forecast. I'm Tim O'Brien.
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1: USA Radio News, I'm Anthony Lucero. The Iran war has now passed 6 months, with thousands of American sailors still deployed across the Middle East. The U.S. is enforcing a blockade, protecting shipping, and keeping pressure on Tehran as negotiations remain stalled. Former Chicago Mayor Rahm Emanuel said on Fox News Sunday that Democrats and Republicans have both lost focus on education, with students paying the price.
2: Don't worry about one child's pronoun. It's important. But worry about the fact that the other classmates do not know what a pronoun is. And enough about bathroom access. Let's talk and focus about classroom excellence.
1: Emanuel also says Democratic Socialists should not be part of the Democratic Party, arguing they should run separately if they support defunding the police, opening borders, and eliminating the Pentagon. Dairy producers are showing growing interest in high oleic soybeans, which can improve feed efficiency and provide benefits for milk fat. Agricultural extension specialist Caitlin Goldsmith appeared on RFD-TV.
3: High oleic soybeans have kind of started to become more popular on dairies within the last, I would say, 5 years. And people are feeding a lot more of these, and we're seeing more of them be fed.
1: Experts say farmers should consider ergonomics, roasting, and feeding plans, and consult trusted advisors before planting or using the beans. William Jewell College football player Micah Joe Barnett died Saturday after suffering a medical emergency during a game just minutes after scoring a touchdown. He previously played at Liberty North High School, where he helped win a state championship. Andy Learman is the Liberty North football coach.
4: Outstanding football player, outstanding athlete, unbelievable person, and I think that's what people remember you by.
1: Micah Joe Barnett was 20. The national average for regular gasoline is $4.07 a gallon. The highest average is found in Mono County, California at $6.81, while the lowest is in Scott County, Indiana at $3.21. From America's News Network, USA Radio News.
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1: A Columbia, South Carolina police officer was killed and another injured Saturday during a shooting near Southeast Park. 29-year-old officer Christopher DeLong.

0: Wong died after responding to a domestic disturbance. Officer David Dymock was wounded and later released from the hospital. The suspect, Adam Dowdy, also succumbed to injuries. ICE is looking to spend up to $2 million on robot dogs.
1: That's according to a federal procurement notice. It said the Boston Dynamics Spot robots will help support public safety and law enforcement operations. The technology is also used by the Secret Service and police departments nationally. The procurement notice for the robot dog comes after the Department of Homeland Security approved spending $16 million for ICE to buy electric shock gloves for national use. I'm Rob Martier.
0: A man from Julian, around 60 miles north east of downtown San Diego, California, has been arrested near the U.S. Capitol with a beheading device.
2: U.S. Capitol police say the man was taken into custody Tuesday on suspicion of having a guillotine in the back of his pickup truck. The vehicle spotted around 3 p.m. illegally parked. Investigators are now looking into why 35-year-old Phelan Tam Zui drove from California to Washington and why he had the apparatus in his truck at all. He's facing charges of carrying a dangerous weapon and being in possession of a guillotine, which can come with reckless endangerment charges, but is not illegal to own. I'm Bree Tennis.
0: And I'm Anthony Lucero, USA Radio News.
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5: 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For Sheboygan, Indian River, and the Straits of Mackinac, mostly cloudy overnight, a chance of showers, low 60. Showers and thunderstorms Monday, high 80. A chance of showers on Tuesday, high 83. That's your forecast. I'm Tim O'Brien.
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1: USA Radio News, I'm Anthony Lucero. U.S. forces have struck two Iranian rocket launchers on Lyric Island after the Revolutionary Guard prepared to launch rockets carrying sea mines into the Strait of Hormuz. The strike followed an American operation clearing mines from international shipping routes. Ontario Premier Doug Ford commented to ABC's This Week about President Trump's proposed 50% tariffs on Canadian auto imports.
2: Well, it'd be devastating on both countries, but it'd be definitely devastating on the U.S.
1: Ford is urging a renewed free trade negotiation, saying Canada and the U.S. should focus on creating jobs and economic growth rather than escalating trade tensions. Senator Richard Blumenthal said on CBS's Face the Nation that a Senate-passed Russia sanctions bill would increase pressure on Vladimir Putin's government.
3: It is a moment of extreme urgency for the reason that Putin may try to escalate, but also because Putin is on his heels economically. His economy is on the verge of major crisis.
1: The measure, approved 86-11, would target Russian oligarchs, financial institutions, and companies buying Russian oil and gas. Democratic Congressman Ro Khanna told CNN's State of the Union that he's seriously considering a 2028 presidential run, regardless of whether or not fellow progressive Alexandria Ocasio-Cortez enters the race.
4: It wouldn't have no bearing on my decision. Obviously, she's extraordinary, but my vision is an economic vision. Look, Dana, one-third of the nation's wealth is in my district, $20 trillion. We have five companies over $1 trillion in my district.
1: Khanna says his potential campaign would focus on economic patriotism and expanding opportunity beyond Silicon Valley. Gold is trading at $4,466 an ounce, while silver's at $67 an ounce. From America's News Network, USA Radio News.
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1: A federal appeals court has ruled that possessing certain AI-generated child sexual abuse material is protected by the First Amendment under existing Supreme Court precedent, and urged Congress and the Supreme Court to address this gap. Officials are raising public health concerns after someone was bitten by a fox on Staten Island.
6: People in the Mount Laredo Unique area are being warned to keep an eye out for a fox that could be infected with rabies. A visitor was reportedly bitten on Friday, and now the New York State Department of Environmental Conservation is looking for the fox. Anyone who spots any foxes is being asked to call the DEC with details. Authorities are also warning against any contact with wild animals in the area out of precaution. No word on the condition of the person who was bitten or whether they tested positive for rabies. In New York, I'm Lizzie Radabali.
1: A team of graduate students at the University of California, San Diego, hacked into a Boeing 737 aircraft and then contacted Boeing to show them how they did it.
7: The team says the engineering feat was research, not sabotage, and done in about 60 seconds.

0: The device they used, the size of a quarter, and granted remote access to the aircraft's mainframe computer. This hacking was part of a six-year university program where a handful of doctoral students research vulnerabilities of critical infrastructure. UCSD computer scientist and cybersecurity expert Adam Shulman says the students were told to hack on behalf of the good guys. I'm Bree Tennis.
1: And I'm Anthony Lucero, USA Radio News.
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3: Big Country Gold. For Sheboygan, Indian River, and the Straits of Mackinac, mostly cloudy overnight, a chance of showers, low 60. Showers and thunderstorms Monday, high 80. Chance of showers on Tuesday, high 83. That's your forecast. I'm Tim O'Brien.
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0: Cruz says the U.S. has achieved its initial military objectives in Iran while defending President Trump's mission accomplished declaration. On Venezuela, Cruz supports the new oil deal but says free and fair elections should happen by mid-2027.
1: There need to be democratic free elections in Venezuela. Delcy Rodriguez was Nicolas Maduro's vice president. Maduro was illegitimate. He was a Marxist. He had seized power contrary to the will of the voters.
0: Cruz speaking on NBC's Meet the Press. While appearing on NBC's Meet the Press, Representative Jim Clyburn says Democrats should focus on affordability if they win the House and not focus on impeachment.
2: I think that we are in a position now that calls from some significant actions taken by the Congress.
0: Clyburn also backs expanding the Supreme Court from 9 to 13 justices, calling a baker's dozen a pretty good number. West Texas Intermediate, the domestic crude benchmark price is at $85 a barrel, while Brent crude, the benchmark for the foreign market, is at $90 a barrel. From America's News Network, USA Radio News.
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5: 10 victims is just unconscionable. And one of the things is that we do have to get control of these unauthorized gatherings.
0: Gunfire erupted at large gatherings in both Chicago and Trenton, New Jersey, less than 15 minutes apart earlier this morning. 3 people were killed and 18 wounded in the separate shootings. In Trenton, multiple suspects opened fire on a block party, killing 2, wounding 8. The National Park Service might give away part of Yosemite National Park to a private developer.
6: According to the nonprofit political news outlet Notice, the deal, coming under pressure from the Trump administration, would trade a parcel of the park to a company operated by real estate developer and investment firm Kingsbarn Realty Company in exchange for an unspecified piece of land someplace else in California. Notice says the firm owns a piece of land next to Yosemite, and they want the easement to build an access road. If approved, the land swap would break with 150 years of U.S. tradition. I'm Rich Cassone.
0: We are born with a biological drive to take a nap, but most likely you're doing it wrong.
7: The National Sleep Center says most of us are not hitting the sweet spot of a nap. Not long enough, you wake up cranky. Too long, you risk a sleep hangover. The Cleveland Clinic says the nap has to hit one of two places to be successful. No more than 20 minutes to avoid deep sleep, or a full 90 minutes to complete a sleep cycle. They say either is great to recharge, but know that the sweet spot to take a nap comes between 1 and 3 p.m. I'm Bree Tennis.
0: And I'm Anthony Lucero, USA Radio News.
8: 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I just want to warn you, traffic is tough out there.
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13: Weather. For Sheboygan, Indian River, and the Straits of Mackinac, mostly cloudy overnight, a chance of showers, low 60. Showers and thunderstorms Monday, high 80. A chance of showers on Tuesday, high 83. That's your forecast. I'm Tim O'Brien.
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I know this is the same road I took the day I left home, but it sure looks different now. Well, I guess I look different too, 'cause time changes.

0: 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Sheboygan.
1: USA Radio News, I'm Anthony Lucero. The Iran war has now passed 6 months, with thousands of American sailors still deployed across the Middle East. The U.S. is enforcing a blockade, protecting shipping, and keeping pressure on Tehran as negotiations remain stalled. Former Chicago Mayor Rahm Emanuel said on Fox News Sunday that Democrats and Republicans have both lost focus on education, with students paying the price.
2: Don't worry about one child's pronoun. It's important. But worry about the fact that the other classmates do not know what a pronoun is. And enough about bathroom access. Let's talk and focus about classroom excellence.
1: Emanuel also says Democratic Socialists should not be part of the Democratic Party, arguing they should run separately if they support defunding the police, opening borders, and eliminating the Pentagon. Dairy producers are showing growing interest in high oleic soybeans, which can improve feed efficiency and provide benefits for milk fat. Agricultural extension specialist Caitlin Goldsmith appeared on RFD TV.
3: High oleic soybeans have kind of started to become more popular on dairies within the last, I would say, 5 years. And people are feeding a lot more of these, and we're seeing more of them be fed.
1: Experts say farmers should consider ergonomics, roasting, and feeding plans, and consult trusted advisors before planting or using the beans. William Jewell College football player Micah Joe Barnett died Saturday after suffering a medical emergency during a game just minutes after scoring a touchdown. He previously played at Liberty North High School, where he helped win a state championship. Andy Learman is the Liberty North football coach.
4: Outstanding football player, outstanding athlete, unbelievable person, and I think that's what people remember you by.
1: Micah Joe Barnett was 20. The national average for regular gasoline is $4.07 a gallon. The highest average is found in Mono County, California at $6.81, while the lowest is in Scott County, Indiana at $3.21. From America's News Network, USA Radio News.
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1: A Columbia, South Carolina police officer was killed and another injured Saturday during a shooting near Southeast Park. 29-year-old officer Christopher DeLong died after responding to a domestic disturbance. Officer David Dymock was wounded and later released from the hospital. The suspect, Adam Dowdy, also succumbed to injuries. ICE is looking to spend up to $2 million on robot dogs.
6: That's according to a federal procurement notice. It said the Boston Dynamics Spot robots will help support public safety and law enforcement operations. The technology is also used by the Secret Service and police departments nationally. The procurement notice for the robot dog comes after the Department of Homeland Security approved spending $16 million for ICE to buy electric shock gloves for national use. I'm Rob Martier.
1: A man from Julian, around 60 miles northeast of downtown San Diego, California, has been arrested near the U.S. Capitol with a beheading device.
7: U.S. Capitol Police say the man was taken into custody Tuesday on suspicion of having a guillotine in the back of his pickup truck. The vehicle spotted around 3 p.m. illegally parked. Investigators are now looking into why 35-year-old Phelan Tam Zui drove from California to Washington and why he had the apparatus in his truck at all. He's facing charges of carrying a dangerous weapon and being in possession of a guillotine, which can come with reckless endangerment charges, but is not illegal to own. I'm Bree Tennis.
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2: Weather. For Sheboygan, Indian River, and the Straits of Mackinac, mostly cloudy overnight, a chance of showers, low 60. Showers and thunderstorms Monday, high 80. A chance of showers on Tuesday, high 83. That's your forecast. I'm Tim O'Brien.
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1: USA Radio News. I'm John Summers. President Trump expects gas prices to drop because of a new oil deal with Venezuela.
2: Trump announced Friday.

0: Friday, the United States has secured majority control of over 65 million barrels of oil in Venezuela, which more than doubles American oil reserves, greatly increases our oil supply, and will substantially lower gas prices for all Americans. Venezuela reportedly has about 300 billion barrels of proven oil reserves, the largest in the world. I'm Rob Martier.
1: President Trump highlighted actions in Iran.
2: In an interview with Fox News that aired Sunday night, Trump touched on a variety of topics, including the 2026 midterm elections, the economy, and the war in Iran.
3: And they're a failing nation right now. And at the right point, we'll either win or they'll do something. But, you know, I don't mind winning, just winning. That I don't need a signature on a piece of paper.
2: Trump said Iran's Navy and Air Force are gone along with their leaders, adding that Israel would be gone if he wasn't president. When it came to midterms, Trump said some people like him more than the party, but said that's something you can't be insulted by. He went on to say Canada believes they are a state, wondering why the U.S. should be subsidizing them. I'm Mark Mayfield.
1: Iran and the U.S. swapped attacks for the first time in over a month overnight. Iran sent missiles toward U.S. military targets in Jordan in retaliation for a strike on Iranian rocket launchers the U.S. said were attempting to launch sea mines into the Strait of Hormuz. Search and rescue efforts are ongoing in Nepal as the death toll from last week's catastrophic flooding has risen to 800. Reporter Janice Mackey-Frayer is in Kathmandu.
4: Days after catastrophic flooding here that wiped out entire communities. Hundreds have been saved, but hundreds more are still missing. Outside a hospital in Kathmandu, posters are appearing appealing for help. Dozens of Americans are still unaccounted for.
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1: Two people are dead, nine others wounded after a mass shooting in Trenton, New Jersey early Sunday.
6: It happened just before 12:30 Sunday morning on Locust Street. 11 people gunned down, two of whom died at the scene. The other victims are being treated for bullet wounds. Trenton police haven't released information about their conditions. No IDs yet on the victims, no arrests, and no word yet on what triggered the deadly mass shooting. The Mercer County Prosecutor's Homicide Task Force is investigating. I'm Sarah Lee Kessler.
1: The man accused of killing conservative activist Charlie Kirk wants cameras kept out of the courtroom. Tyler Robinson asked a Utah court to ban cameras from the closing arguments of his preliminary hearing set for Tuesday. Attorneys for the media argue requests to keep cameras out have already been rejected, and this time should be no different. Secretary of War Pete Hegseth denied he's considering a run for president in 2028. Friday, NBC News reported two sources familiar with conversations said Hegseth had been privately discussing the possibility. President Trump set to make an announcement on health care affordability today. It's expected he'll roll out a new round of Medicaid drug pricing deals as the midterm elections draw near. President first unveiled the administration's framework for lowering drug prices and insurance premiums in January. I'm John Summers, USA Radio News.
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9: For Sheboygan, Indian River, and the Straits of Mackinac, showers and thunderstorms today. High around 81. Southwest winds around 5. Showers and thunderstorms tonight, low 65. Tomorrow, mostly sunny, maybe a shower afternoon, high 85. Mostly

0: cloudy Wednesday, high around 78, maybe a shower. Thursday, mostly sunny, high 77. A look into Friday, sunny, high 79. That's your forecast. I'm Tim O'Brien. Have a great Monday.
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0: For the Straits of Mackinac, Indian River, and Sheboygan, showers and thunderstorms today, high 81. Showers and thunderstorms tonight, low around 65. Maybe a shower in the afternoon tomorrow, high around 85. Mostly cloudy Wednesday, maybe a shower, high 78.
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0: For Indian River, Sheboygan, and the Straits of Mackinac, showers and thunderstorms today, high around 81. Tonight, showers and thunderstorms, low 65. Mostly sunny tomorrow, maybe a shower afternoon. Tuesday's high, 85.
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0: On the air for 70 years, this is WCBY. 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
1: USA Radio News, I'm John Summers. President Trump says he secured the biggest oil deal in world history with Venezuela.
2: Trump announced Friday the United States has secured majority control of over 65 million barrels of oil in Venezuela, which more than doubles American oil reserves, greatly increases our oil supply, and will substantially lower gas prices for all Americans. Venezuela reportedly has about 300 billion barrels of proven oil reserves, the largest in the world. I'm Rob Martier.
1: A federal judge ruled the Trump administration's efforts to deport non-citizens over political speech violate the Constitution.
3: U.S. District Judge Noel Weiss has sided with the Stanford Daily in its lawsuit against Secretary of State Marco Rubio over his use of the Immigration and Nationality Act. The State Department defended its policy, saying visas are a privilege and the government remains committed to national security and public safety. I'm Jennifer Kuiper.
1: Approximately 85 Americans are unaccounted for following heavy flooding in Nepal. State Department spokesman Tommy Pigott gave the update on ABC's This Week Sunday Morning.
4: Situation on the ground in terms of the mud and other things means that we have to get the right assistance in there. The Nepal government, we're coordinating with them on what they need.
1: Pigott added, 9 Americans have been safely evacuated. It comes as the death toll from the catastrophic flooding has jumped to 800. The Lindsey Clancy verdict watch continues today in Massachusetts.
5: The judge dismissed the jury for the weekend after they began deliberations late Thursday. Clancy admits to strangling her 3 young children in 2023, but pleaded not guilty to 3 counts of first-degree murder by reason of insanity. Emily Aketa has insight to the jury room.
6: Clancy's attorney seen walking a box of exhibits into the courthouse. He says the jury requested to see the knife she harmed herself with and 2 bags of pills.
5: I'm Lisa Taylor.
1: From America's News Network, USA Radio News.
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8: 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Interest rates jumped this week. The 30-year Treasury hit its highest level since 2007, nearly 20 years. And this isn't just an American story. Borrowing costs are moving higher in Europe and Japan as well. Washington stepped in and tried to push those rates back down, and it worked for about a day. And gold noticed, and gold is up roughly 10% this month. And now, here's what you and I are watching. 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Wall Street will be listening, so will I. I'm Alan Johnson, 40 years in finance, 28 years in precious metals.
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1: Conservative podcaster Tucker Carlson called

0: for President Trump's immediate removal from office if he's considering the use of nuclear weaponry.
1: Carlson told former National Counterterrorism Center Director Joe Kent, any president considering a nuclear strike first should be disqualified from serving. The comments come as Pentagon officials develop what Undersecretary of Defense for Policy Elbridge Colby called, quote, credible, rational nuclear options for the president and Defense Secretary Pete Hegseth. Carlson has increasingly clashed with the president over the Iran war and foreign policy. Trump has not publicly said he is considering using a nuclear weapon first. I'm Jim Forbes.
0: Hillsborough County, Florida said yes to the Tampa Bay Rays.
2: By a 5-2 vote, the Hillsborough County Commission has given its approval to a deal that will mean a new $2.3 billion stadium for the Tampa Bay Rays at the Hillsborough College Dale Mabry campus. For Commission Chairman Ken Hagan, it's the culmination of decades of effort to bring the team across the bay from St. Petersburg.
3: Is this deal perfect? No. No deal is. And I think it's fair to say both sides wish the deal were a little bit better, but that's always going to be the case.
2: County will now contribute nearly $800 million in public funds toward the project, which will also include an entertainment district and the reimagining of Hillsborough College. Reed Shepherd, Tampa.
0: A recent study found inhaler overuse may be linked to heart risk in those with asthma and COPD. I'm John Summers, USA Radio News.
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5: 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I'm Mike Grisdale. Cloudy today, showers likely, thunderstorms possible. Highs today into the low 80s inland. Complete forecast with Tim O'Brien coming up. Current conditions in the Straits area: cloudy, 66 at the Pellston Airport, light rain, 67 Indian River, 67 Wolverine, 67 in Gaylord. Currently cloudy and 63 on Mackinac Island, 65 St. Ignace, 64 Mackinac City, cloudy and 66 in Sheboygan. Two men are in custody following an attempted murder investigation in Roscommon County after a man was severely assaulted at a Lake Township home and left in a swampy area off Old 27. The assault occurred at a residence on Victory Road. According to the preliminary investigation, two individuals choked and beat the victim, leaving him with a neck laceration, before driving him to the swamp and fleeing the scene. The victim was able to pull himself out of the water and get to safety. He was treated at a hospital for his injuries and has since been released. Investigators located and arrested two suspects, a 20-year-old man from Wayland and a 37-year-old man from Midland. No names have been released yet. State police leading the investigation with assistance from the Roscommon County Sheriff's Office. Today is the last day that Michigan homeowners, renters, and businesses affected by the spring storms have to apply for SBA disaster loans. Small Business Administration says just under 400 people in Michigan have applied for those disaster loans. So far, $4.2 million has been approved for homeowners, renters, and businesses. The deadline is midnight tonight. And the clock is also ticking for individuals in northern Michigan to apply for federal emergency aid from the severe spring weather. More than $28 million in funding has been approved to support recovery efforts. Deadline to apply for the FEMA funds is midnight tonight. Officials say more than 5,000 applications have been approved for aid so far. A Charlevoix County man found his winning Fantasy 5 jackpot ticket just in time. The 66-year-old player has chosen to remain anonymous. He matched the numbers to win almost $241,000. He bought the winning ticket

0: a year ago at the East Jordan Easy Mart. Luckily, he found it in his garage just days before the August 28th deadline. He recently visited lottery headquarters to claim his prize. He plans to use his winnings to pay off his mortgage and buy a cabin. Yesterday in Detroit, Dodgers and Tigers wrapped up their three-game weekend series following a rain delay. Let's get the recap this morning from the Detroit Tiger Baseball Radio Network.
1: Kevin McGonigal, who lines one up the right field line, and it touches down.
2: Detroit Tigers Daily Recap. Here's Greg Gagne.
3: Hi, Tiger fans. This is Greg Gagne with your Detroit Tigers update. The Tigers dropped the rubber game of a three-game series against the Los Angeles Dodgers, a 6-1 final on Sunday afternoon at Comerica Park. Framber Valdez was good in the early goings of the game, and he would go six innings allowing three runs, but he was bested by Tyler Glasnow on the Dodgers' side, who went seven innings allowing just one run. The Dodgers had a 1-0 lead into the bottom of the fourth inning when Gleyber Torres led off with a single, got to second on the wild pitch, and he scored on a Kevin McGonigal base hit. But that would be the lone run the Tigers would score in the ballgame. In the sixth inning, Teoscar Hernandez turned on a changeup and hammered a two-run home run to left center, giving the Dodgers a 3-1 lead. Dodgers would add three in the eighth, and the Tigers would have no answer as they fall by the final score of 6-1. Tigers will be in action tonight as they are in Minnesota to take on the Twins. Jackson Jobe on the bump for the Tigers against Taj Bradley. 7:40 first pitch, and you can catch all the action right here on the Detroit Tigers Radio Network presented by Meijer.
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7: For Sheboygan, Indian River, and the Straits of Mackinac, showers and thunderstorms today, high around 81, southwest winds around 5. Showers and thunderstorms tonight, low 65. Tomorrow, mostly sunny, maybe a shower afternoon, high 85. Mostly cloudy Wednesday, high around 78, maybe a shower. Thursday, mostly sunny, high 77. A look ahead to Friday, sunny, high 79. That's your forecast. I'm Tim O'Brien. Have a great Monday.
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Mike Grisdale to help start our Monday here in the Straits area. Cloudy day with showers likely, thunderstorms possible, highs into the 80s inland. Complete forecast with Tim O'Brien in just a few moments. Another update from the Michigan News Network later this hour and USA Radio News at the top of the hour. Sheboygan County Project Connect is coming up later this week, Thursday, September 3rd at the Sheboygan County Fairgrounds, hosted by the Alcona Health Center. 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Again, that's Project Connect, Thursday, September 3rd, 11 till 2, at the fairgrounds in Sheboygan. Tonight's Powerball is $131 million. Tuesday's Mega Millions worth $160 million. Yesterday in Detroit, Dodgers took the rubber game of the series, beating the Tigers in a rain-delayed contest 6-1. Detroit now 63-73, 5.5 games out of a wild-card spot with a month to play. Tigers at Minnesota tonight, Jackson Jobe gets the start against the Twins. First pitch is 7:40 p.m. on WCBY.

0: The Detroit Lions closed out the NFL preseason, beating the Colts Saturday 25-16. Lions also trimmed their roster to 53 players Sunday night. Josh Dobbs won the backup quarterback job. Safeties Kirby Joseph and Brian Branch will start the season on the injured list. Lions will open the regular season at home Sunday, September 13th against the New Orleans Saints. Remember, Lions football can be heard this season on our sister station, Classic Rock, The Bear. College football, a few season openers over the weekend. In Ireland, North Carolina upset TCU 15-10. Games coming up Labor Day weekend include Toledo at Michigan State Friday night, Western Michigan at Michigan Saturday night, Central Michigan opens on the road at New Mexico Saturday night. In golf, yesterday in Atlanta, Scottie Scheffler won his second FedEx Cup in 3 years, taking the Tour Championship, winning the PGA Tour Player of the Year Award for a fifth straight year. And in NASCAR, Ryan Preece won the Cup Series regular season finale at Daytona International Speedway in overtime Saturday night to take the final playoff spot. And 64-year-old Tom Cruise announcing over the weekend he'll reprise his role as NASCAR driver Cole Trickle in a follow-up to Days of Thunder. Birthdays and anniversaries on the radio later this morning. Happens in the 9 o'clock hour. Give us a call. 231-627-9005.
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8: For the Straits of Mackinac, Indian River, and Sheboygan, showers and thunderstorms today, high 81. Showers and thunderstorms tonight, low around 65. Maybe a shower in the afternoon tomorrow, high around 85. Mostly cloudy Wednesday, maybe a shower, high 78.
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2: I'm Beth Fisher. A scary incident at Ford Field Saturday night following the Ed Sheeran concert, sending six people to the hospital. The Detroit Fire Department and officials with Ford Field confirmed the six were workers handling equipment following the show. Authorities did not confirm what caused the injuries, but reports suggest a forklift was involved. All six were taken to the hospital. While none of the injuries are life-threatening, two are in serious condition. Only one of the workers was a Ford Field employee. A spokesperson said they would not speculate on the cause, but a full review is underway. Election season is heating up in Michigan. Vice President J.D. Vance will be in Sterling Heights today alongside Michigan's Republican ticket that includes Senate nominee Mike Rogers, gubernatorial candidate John James, and Mike Bouchard Jr., who's running to replace James in Michigan's 10th congressional district. They're all taking part in a super political action committee event. Vance last visited Michigan in March when he spoke at an engineering facility in Auburn Hills. A stabbing at a mall in Oakland County Sunday. Auburn Hills police say two employees at Great Lakes Crossing outlets near I-75 got into an altercation Sunday that escalated to violence. It happened inside the Sbarro restaurant. Authorities say the victim sustained non-life-threatening injuries. The suspect was arrested. We're less than 2 weeks away from the opening of deer hunting season.
3: It's hard to believe, but tomorrow is September 1st, and some hunters are already preparing for some of the first deer hunting dates. The Liberty Hunt, which is for qualified youth and hunters with disabilities, is next Saturday and Sunday, September 12th and 13th. Same with the early antlerless firearm for most of the Lower Peninsula, which is on public and private lands. The DNR wants you to refresh yourself on the rules and regulations before you go out, because there have been some changes from last year. Ryan Recker for the Michigan News Network.
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0: And we're live here outside the Perez family home, just waiting for the... 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
4: For Indian River, Sheboygan, and the Straits of Mackinac, showers and thunderstorms today, high around 81. Tonight, showers and thunderstorms, low 65. Mostly sunny tomorrow, maybe a shower afternoon. Tuesday's high, 85.
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0: Serving Sheboygan in the Straits area for 70 years. 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Sheboygan!
1: USA Radio News. I'm John Summers. Israel's security agency says it evacuated Prime Minister Benjamin Netanyahu's son from the U.S. because of a significant threat. The agency said Sunday, Yair Netanyahu was urgently evacuated. This after the prime minister told Israeli media last week Iran had tried to kill one of his sons. Yair Netanyahu moved to Miami in 2023. One person has died, 15 others may be missing after a flash flood swept through the Grand Canyon, destroying footbridges and forcing the evacuation of hikers and campers.
2: A man's body was recovered near Crystal Rapids along the Colorado River in what officials described as a flood-related death. The Park Service said an earlier estimate of 20 missing people was only a preliminary working figure. Officials also reported that the flooding damaged a key water pipeline serving tourists, leaving the park with limited water resources ahead of the Labor Day weekend. The pipeline supplies potable water and fire suppression for all South Rim facilities, an area heavily used for trails, viewpoints, lodging, and visitor services. In Phoenix, I'm Mark Mayfield.
1: Several days into search and rescue efforts in Nepal,
3: Rebecca Bonhun reports it's tough going for rescuers.
4: We're hearing from people here that it's such a challenging situation for those rescue teams. They're also talking about, you know, limitations in the number of helicopters that hampers this process, including distributing supplies.
3: Some 2,500 people are missing, including dozens of Americans and other foreigners. The Wall Street Journal says about 900 of the missing are workers from over a dozen hydropower projects under construction in the area, most of which appear to have been destroyed. I'm Jennifer Kuiper.
1: The death toll in Nepal sits at 800. Joey Chestnut, a man known for winning an annual hot dog competition in New York City, is headed to Williamsburg, Virginia for a pancake eating contest September 26th. From America's News Network, USA Radio News.
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1: The U.S. government will own an interest in Venezuelan oil.
7: The Wall Street Journal says the Pentagon plans to take a 35% stake in a private company holding Venezuelan oil rights. Venezuela's interim president, meanwhile, says the South American country's energy agreement with the U.S. would remain in force for 25 years and will target an increase in crude output to 1.5 million barrels per day. Friday, President Trump said the U.S. had secured majority control of more than 65 billion barrels of Venezuelan oil, quote, at no cost to the American taxpayer. I'm Jim Forbes.
1: A federal judge in Manhattan Friday again rejected President Trump's attempts to move his New York hush money felony convictions to federal court.
8: Judge Alvin Hellerstein made the decision the third time he's rejected similar attempts from Trump. He called the latest arguments, quote, neither new nor legally sufficient. Trump was convicted in 2024 on 34 counts of falsifying business records by a Manhattan jury for payments in 2016 to adult actress Stormy Daniels. In New York, I'm Andrew Whitman.
1: NASA launched a new telescope into space. Officials say the Nancy Grace Roman Space Telescope, sent aboard a SpaceX Falcon Heavy rocket from Kennedy Space Center Sunday morning, will spend about 30 days traveling to its destination, roughly a million miles from Earth, where it will show us over a billion galaxies and exoplanets. I'm John Summers, USA Radio News.
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11: Cloudy today, showers likely, thunderstorms possible, highs could reach the low 80s inland. Complete forecast with Tim O'Brien coming up. WCBY News, I'm Mike Grisdale. After a federal court ruling last week found Governor Whitmer's move to terminate the easement to operate the Line 5 pipeline in the Great Lakes unenforceable, the governor and the head of the DNR challenged the decision Friday, filing further arguments with the Sixth Circuit Court of Appeals. Enbridge had pointed to a 1977 treaty between the U.S. and Canada, arguing the governor's decision to revoke the pipeline's easement would breach the nation's agreement regarding the flow of oil and natural gas across borders. Today is the last day that Michigan homeowners, renters, and businesses affected by the spring storms have to apply for SBA disaster loans. Small Business Administration says just under 400 people in Michigan have applied for the disaster loans related to that stormy weather in the spring. So far, $4.2 million has been approved for homeowners, renters, and businesses. The deadline is midnight tonight. Also, the clock is ticking for individuals.

0: individuals in northern Michigan to apply for federal emergency aid from the severe spring weather. More than $28 million in funding has been approved to support those recovery efforts. The deadline to apply for the FEMA funding is tonight at midnight. More than 5,000 applicants in northern Michigan have been approved for the aid so far. Late last week in Charlevoix County, Concord Academy of Boyne announced they will not open for the school year. Board of Directors said the decision was made because of low enrollment and finances. Concord Academy Boyne is a tuition-free public charter school that was operating classes from pre-kindergarten through 12th grade. Sheboygan County Project Connect coming up later this week. It's the Project Connect one-day free community-driven initiative designed to provide immediate access to essential services and resources for those experiencing homelessness, housing instability, or financial hardship. 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A Charlevoix County man found his winning Fantasy 5 jackpot ticket just in time. 66-year-old player has chosen to remain anonymous. He matched the winning numbers to win almost $241,000, buying that winning ticket a year ago at the East Jordan Easy Mart. Luckily, he found it in his garage just days before the August 28th deadline. He recently visited lottery headquarters to claim his prize. Man plans to use his winnings to pay off his mortgage and buy a cabin.
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3: For Sheboygan, Indian River, and the Straits of Mackinac, showers and thunderstorms today, high around 81, southwest winds around 5. Showers and thunderstorms tonight, low 65. Tomorrow, mostly sunny, maybe a shower afternoon, high 85. Mostly cloudy Wednesday, high around 78, maybe a shower. Thursday, mostly sunny, high 77. A look ahead to Friday, sunny, high 79. That's your forecast. I'm Tim O'Brien. Have a great Monday.
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0: 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Mike Grisdale to help start our Monday here in the Straits area. Cloudy day with showers likely, thunderstorms possible, highs into the 80s inland. Complete forecast with Tim O'Brien in just a few moments. Another update from the Michigan News Network later this hour and USA Radio News at the top of the hour. Sheboygan County Project Connect is coming up later this week, Thursday, September 3rd at the Sheboygan County Fairgrounds, hosted by the Alcona Health Center. 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Again, that's Project Connect, Thursday, September 3rd, 11 till 2, at the fairgrounds in Sheboygan. Tonight's Powerball is $131 million. Tuesday's Mega Millions worth $160 million. Yesterday in Detroit, Dodgers took the rubber game of the series, beating the Tigers in a rain-delayed contest 6-1. Detroit now 63-73, 5.5 games out of a wild card spot with a month to play. Tigers at Minnesota tonight. Jackson Jobe gets the start against the Twins. First pitch is 7:40 p.m. on WCBY. The Detroit Lions closed out the NFL preseason, beating the Colts Saturday 25-16. Lions also trimmed their roster to 53 players Sunday night. Josh Dobbs won the backup quarterback job. Safeties Kirby Joseph and Brian Branch will start the season on the injured list. Lions will open the regular season at home Sunday, September 13th against the New Orleans Saints. Remember, Lions football can be heard this season on our sister station, Classic Rock, The Bear. College football, a few season openers over the weekend. In Ireland, North Carolina upset TCU 15-10. Games coming up Labor Day weekend include Toledo at Michigan State Friday night, Western Michigan at Michigan Saturday night, Central Michigan opens on the road at New Mexico Saturday night. In golf, yesterday in Atlanta, Scottie Scheffler won his second FedEx Cup in 3 years, taking the Tour Championship, winning the PGA Tour Player of the Year Award for a fifth straight year. And in NASCAR, Ryan Preece won the Cup Series regular season finale at Daytona International Speedway in overtime Saturday night to take the final playoff spot. And 64-year-old Tom Cruise announcing over the weekend he'll reprise his role as NASCAR driver Cole Trickle in a follow-up to Days of Thunder. Birthdays and anniversaries on the radio later this morning. Happens in the 9 o'clock hour. Give us a call. 231-627-9005.
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10: For the Straits of Mackinac, Indian River, and Sheboygan, showers and thunderstorms today, high 81. Showers and thunderstorms tonight, low around 65. Maybe a shower in the afternoon tomorrow, high around 85. Mostly cloudy Wednesday, maybe a shower, high 78.
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2: I'm Beth Fisher. It's sentencing day for one of the workers charged in the death of five-year-old Thomas Cooper at the Oxford Center in a hyperbaric chamber explosion. Safety Director Jeffrey Moser.

0: Steller pled no contest to involuntary manslaughter last month. The 65-year-old faces a sentence of 19 months to 15 years in prison. Prosecutors say he deliberately disregarded safety protocols that directly led to the explosion while Cooper was inside. Other defendants involved in the case, including the owner of the Oxford Center, Tamela Peterson, are also facing charges. A scary incident at Ford Field Saturday night following the Ed Sheeran concert that sent six people to the hospital.
1: Detroit Fire Department and officials with Ford Field confirmed the six workers were handling equipment following the show. Now, authorities did not confirm what caused the injuries, but reports suggest a forklift was involved. All six were taken to the hospital, and while none of the injuries are life-threatening, two of the people are in serious condition. Only one of those workers was a Ford Field employee. A spokesperson for Ford Field said they would not speculate on the cause of the incident, but a full review is underway. Jeremy Jenkins for the Michigan News Network.
0: The auto industry is wrapping up a pretty good summer when it comes to car sales. AutoBeat reporter Jeff Gilbert.
2: The annual sales rate, what current sales would be if they were to stay that way all year, has been running in the mid-16 millions this summer. Cox Automotive senior economist Charlie Chesborough says that's despite higher interest rates and high gas prices.
3: You know, I think consumers in general just shrugging off a lot of the economic uncertainty that we can see there out in the economy right now.
2: Chesborough says the high gas prices have actually helped hybrid sales, and higher income buyers have received a boost from a very good stock market.
4: Jeff Gilbert for the Michigan News Network.
0: Tonight's Powerball jackpot is $131 million. I'm Beth Fisher for the Michigan News Network.
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9: For Indian River, Sheboygan, and the Straits of Mackinac, showers and thunderstorms today, high around 81. Tonight, showers and thunderstorms, low 65. Mostly sunny tomorrow, maybe a shower afternoon. Tuesday's high, 85.

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1: USA Radio News. I'm John Summers. Search and rescue efforts are ongoing in Nepal as the death toll from last week's catastrophic flooding has risen to 800. Reporter Janice Mackey Freyer is in Kathmandu.
2: Days after catastrophic flooding here that wiped out entire communities. Hundreds have been saved, but hundreds more are still missing. Outside a hospital in Kathmandu, posters are appearing appealing for help. Dozens of Americans are still unaccounted for.
1: President Trump expects gas prices to drop because of a new oil deal with Venezuela.
3: Trump announced Friday the United States has secured majority control of over 65 million barrels of oil in Venezuela, which more than doubles American oil reserves, greatly increases our oil supply, and will substantially lower gas prices for all Americans. Venezuela reportedly has about 300 billion barrels of proven oil reserves, the largest in the world. I'm Rob Martier.
1: President Trump highlighted actions in Iran.
4: In an interview with Fox News that aired Sunday night, Trump touched on a variety of topics, including the 2026 midterm elections, the economy, and the war in Iran.
5: And they're a failing nation right now. And at the right point, we'll either win or they'll do something. But, you know, I don't mind winning, just winning. That I don't need a signature on a piece of paper.
4: Trump said Iran's Navy and Air Force are gone along with their leaders, adding that Israel would be gone if he wasn't president. When it came to midterms, Trump said some people like him more than the party, but said that's something you can't be insulted by. He went on to say Canada believes they are a state, wondering why the U.S. should be subsidizing them. I'm Mark Mayfield.
1: Iran and the U.S. swapped attacks for the first time in over a month overnight. Iran sent missiles toward U.S. military targets in Jordan in retaliation for a strike on Iranian rocket launchers the U.S. said were attempting to launch sea mines into the Strait of Hormuz. From America's News Network, USA Radio News.
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1: President Trump set to make an announcement on health care affordability today. It's expected he'll roll out a new round of Medicaid drug pricing deals as the midterm elections draw near. President first unveiled the administration's framework for lowering drug prices and insurance premiums in January. The man accused of killing conservative activist Charlie Kirk wants cameras kept out of the courtroom. Tyler Robinson asked a Utah court to ban cameras from the closing arguments of his preliminary hearing set for Tuesday. Attorneys for the media argue requests to keep cameras out have already been rejected, and this time should be no different. Secretary of War Pete Hegseth denied he's considering a run for president in 2028. Friday, NBC News reported two sources familiar with conversations said Hegseth had been privately discussing the possibility. Two people are dead, nine others wounded after a mass shooting in Trenton, New Jersey early Sunday.
7: It happened just before 12:30 Sunday morning on Locust Street. 11 people gunned down, two of whom died at the scene. The other victims are being treated for bullet wounds. Trenton police haven't released information about their conditions. No IDs yet on the victims, no arrests, and no word yet on what triggered the deadly mass shooting. The Mercer County Prosecutor's Homicide Task Force is investigating. I'm Sarah Lee Kessler.
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8: This is Denny Gillum, here to tell you about an amazing new book, The Miracle Man, written by a good friend of mine. It's a remarkable true account of faith, healing, and restoration in the face of impossible odds. 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
2: Cloudy today, showers likely, thunderstorms possible, highs could reach the low 80s inland. Complete forecast with Tim O'Brien coming up. WCBY News, I'm Mike Grisdale. After a federal court ruling last week found Governor Whitmer's move to terminate the easement to operate the Line 5 pipeline in the Great Lakes unenforceable, the governor and the head of the DNR challenged the decision Friday, filing further arguments with the Sixth Circuit Court of Appeals. Enbridge had pointed to a 1977 treaty between the U.S. and Canada, arguing the governor's decision to revoke the pipeline's easement would breach the nation's agreement regarding the flow of oil and natural gas across borders. Today is the last day that Michigan homeowners, renters, and businesses affected by the spring storms have to apply for SBA disaster loans. Small Business Administration says just under 400 people in Michigan have applied for the disaster loans related to that stormy weather in the spring. So far, $4.2 million has been approved for homeowners, renters, and businesses. The deadline is midnight tonight. Also, the clock is ticking for individuals in northern Michigan to apply for federal emergency aid from the severe spring weather. More than $28 million in funding has been approved to support those recovery efforts. The deadline to apply for the FEMA funding is tonight at midnight. More than 5,000 applicants in northern Michigan have been approved for the aid so far. Late last week in Charlevoix County, Concord Academy of Boyne announced they will not open for the school year. Board of Directors said the decision was made because of low enrollment and finances. Concord Academy Boyne is a tuition-free public charter school that was operating classes from pre-kindergarten through 12th grade. Sheboygan County Project Connect coming up later this week. It's the Project Connect one-day free community-driven initiative designed to provide immediate access to essential services and resources for those experiencing homelessness, housing instability, or financial hardship. Project Connect is this Thursday, September 3rd, 11 a.m. till 2 p.m. at the Sheboygan County Fairgrounds. It's free of charge, offering free food distribution, free lunch, free transportation by Straits Regional Ride, and a parent-to-parent swap. Also, other local nonprofits and government agencies will be on hand to provide more information. Project Connect for Sheboygan County, Thursday at the Sheboygan Fairgrounds. A Charlevoix County man found his winning Fantasy 5 jackpot ticket just in time. 66-year-old player has chosen to remain anonymous. He matched the winning numbers to win almost $241,000, buying that winning ticket a year ago at the East Jordan Easy Mart. Luckily, he found it in his garage just days before the August 28th deadline. He recently visited lottery headquarters to claim his prize. Man plans to use his winnings to pay off his mortgage and buy a cabin.
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5: Weather. For Sheboygan, Indian River, and the Straits of Mackinac, showers and thunderstorms today, high around 81, southwest winds around 5. Showers and thunderstorms tonight, low 65. Tomorrow, mostly sunny, maybe a shower afternoon, high 85. Mostly cloudy Wednesday, high around 78, maybe a shower. Thursday, mostly sunny, high 77. A look ahead to Friday, sunny, high 79. That's your forecast. I'm Tim O'Brien. Have a great Monday.
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0: 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Mike Grisdale to help start our Monday here in the Straits area. Cloudy day with showers likely, thunderstorms possible, highs into the 80s inland. Complete forecast with Tim O'Brien in just a few moments. Another update from the Michigan News Network later this hour and USA Radio News at the top of the hour. Sheboygan County Project Connect is coming up later this week, Thursday, September 3rd at the Sheboygan County Fairgrounds, hosted by the Alcona Health Center. 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Again, that's Project Connect, Thursday, September 3rd, 11 till 2, at the fairgrounds in Sheboygan. Tonight's Powerball is $131 million. Tuesday's Mega Millions worth $160 million. Yesterday in Detroit, Dodgers took the rubber game of the series, beating the Tigers in a rain-delayed contest 6-1. Detroit now 63-73, 5.5 games out of a wild card spot with a month to play. Tigers at Minnesota tonight. Jackson Jobe gets the start against the Twins. First pitch is 7:40 p.m. on WCBY. The Detroit Lions closed out the NFL preseason, beating the Colts Saturday 25-16. Lions also trimmed their roster to 53 players Sunday night. Josh Dobbs won the backup quarterback job. Safeties Kirby Joseph and Brian Branch will start the season on the injured list. Lions will open the regular season at home Sunday, September 13th against the New Orleans Saints. Remember, Lions football can be heard this season on our sister station, Classic Rock, The Bear. College football, a few season openers over the weekend. In Ireland, North Carolina upset TCU 15-10. Games coming up Labor Day weekend include Toledo at Michigan State Friday night, Western Michigan at Michigan Saturday night, Central Michigan opens on the road at New Mexico Saturday night. In golf, yesterday in Atlanta, Scottie Scheffler won his second FedEx Cup in 3 years, taking the Tour Championship, winning the PGA Tour Player of the Year Award for a fifth straight year. And in NASCAR, Ryan Preece won the Cup Series regular season finale at Daytona International Speedway in overtime Saturday night to take the final playoff spot. And 64-year-old Tom Cruise announcing over the weekend he'll reprise his role as NASCAR driver Cole Trickle in a follow-up to Days of Thunder. Birthdays and anniversaries on the radio later this morning. Happens in the 9 o'clock hour. Give us a call. 231-627-9005.
1: A Better Life with Dr. Sanjay Gupta.
2: A condition that affects 1 in 10 women worldwide just got a new name. You've probably heard of PCOS, polycystic ovary syndrome, but experts estimate up to 70% of women don't know that they have it, and part of the problem could be the name itself. A major international effort, led by Dr. Helena Teed of Monash University in Australia, and back then by dozens of prominent medical groups, has gotten the name changed to polyendocrine metabolic ovarian syndrome, PMOS. It's a mouthful, I know, but here's why it matters. The old name made it sound like the condition was just about cysts on the ovaries. In reality, it's a whole body hormone and metabolic condition linked to type 2 diabetes, heart disease, anxiety, and depression. The hope is that a clearer name can lead to more diabetes.

0: diagnoses, and better care. I'm Dr. Sanjay Gupta, helping you live a better life.
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10: Hi, this is Mike Avery with today's Outdoor Magazine Minute. John Azoga is a retired DNR wildlife biologist who spent many years studying white-tailed deer at the Kuzino Research Station near Shingleton in the UP. He says things have changed since his day.
11: Research has become so politically correct that I'm beginning to question the answers that are coming out. So much of the research is being done by colleges now. Field biologist, as we've known, as I was, just hardly exist anymore.
10: More after this from Jay's Sporting Goods.
9: Once again, summer is flying by, which means cooler temps are on the way and whitetails are on our minds. 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
10: John Azoga spent many years studying deer in the cedar swamps of Michigan's UP. He says some of today's researchers need to get away from the office once in a while.
11: So many of them sit at a desk and punch a computer and try to get their answers from the computer.
10: More with John Azoga next time.
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13: For the Straits of Mackinac, Indian River, and Sheboygan, showers and thunderstorms today, high 81. Showers and thunderstorms tonight, low around 65. Maybe a shower in the afternoon tomorrow, high around 85. Mostly cloudy Wednesday, maybe a shower, high 78.
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15: Well, there's always been groups of people that never could see eye to eye. But I always thought if they ever had a chance to sit down and talk face to face, they might realize they got a lot in common.

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And one old boy said, "Hey, Tex, where'd you park your horse?" My friend just pulled his hat down low, but they couldn't be ignored. One husky fella said, "I think I'll rip that hat right off your head." 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

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But I don't know if I'll ever see her again.

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But when my friend turned back towards me, I noticed his old hat brim, well, it was turned up in a big old Texas grin.

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2: I'm Beth Fisher. An officer-involved shooting reported over the weekend in Otsego County. State police are investigating the fatal shooting that occurred in Dover Township early Saturday. Reports say troopers from the Gaylord Post conducted a traffic stop just after 1:30 a.m. The driver fled the scene and the vehicle was later found by a deputy who initiated a pursuit. The chase ended when the suspect hit a state police patrol car and then hit a tree. After the crash is when the officer-involved shooting occurred. The suspect was pronounced dead at the scene. The deputy not hurt. The suspect's been identified as a 29-year-old Gaylord man. A scary incident at Ford Field Saturday night following the Ed Sheeran concert, which sent six people to the hospital. The Detroit Fire Department and officials with Ford Field confirmed the six were workers handling equipment following the show. Authorities did not confirm what caused the injuries, but reports suggest a forklift was involved. All six were taken to the hospital. Two are in serious condition. Vice President J.D. Vance is making another stop in Michigan today as the state's midterm races heat up. Vance will be in Sterling Heights for a super PAC event featuring Republican candidates Mike Rogers, John James, and Mike Bouchard Jr. Rogers is running for U.S. Senate. James is the GOP candidate for governor, and Bouchard Jr. is seeking James' seat in Congress. A new U of M study is looking at climate extremes.
3: What researchers found is that El Nino events in the past 40 years are about 40% stronger compared to the pre-industrial era. University of Michigan study examined ancient corals in the Galapagos Islands and created climate models to simulate the last 1,000 years of weather history. Lead author Julia Cole says the strength of El Nino changes in parallel with the warming of global temperatures. Ryan Recker for the Michigan News Network.
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5: The Tigers lost the series finale and rubber game to the Dodgers 6-1 yesterday. The game was scoreless into the fourth inning before Miguel Rojas hit a sacrifice fly to make it 1-0 LA. Kevin McGonigal tied the game in the bottom of the inning with an RBI single to left, but that would be the only Tigers offense of the day. LA scored two runs in the sixth and then three more in the eighth to run away with it. Tigers are now 63-73 and have lost 12 of their last 15 games. They remain 5.5 games out of the wild card, but are nearly out of the playoff race as Fangraphs gives them just a 1.4% chance to make the postseason. The Tigers now face the Twins in Minnesota tonight at 7:40. The Lions made their final roster moves yesterday. They placed both Kirby Joseph and Brian Branch on the PUP list, meaning they will miss at least the first four games this year. And the major news in the NFL from last night, defensive tackle Aaron Donald announced he is coming out of retirement to return to the Los Angeles Rams.

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3: For Indian River, Sheboygan, and the Straits of Mackinac, showers and thunderstorms today, high around 81. Tonight, showers and thunderstorms, low 65. Mostly sunny tomorrow, maybe a shower afternoon. Tuesday's high, 85.
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1: USA Radio News. I'm John Summers. A federal judge ruled the Trump administration's efforts to deport non-citizens over political speech violate the Constitution.
2: U.S. District Judge Noel Weiss has sided with the Stanford Daily in its lawsuit against Secretary of State Marco Rubio over his use of the Immigration and Nationality Act. The State Department defended its policy, saying visas are a privilege and the government remains committed to national security and public safety. I'm Jennifer Kuiper.
1: Approximately 85 Americans are unaccounted for following heavy flooding in Nepal. State Department spokesman Tommy Pigott gave the update on ABC's This Week Sunday Morning.
3: Situation on the ground, as you just saw, in terms of the mud and other things, means that we have to get the right assistance in there. The Nepal government, we're coordinating with them on what they need.
1: Pigott added, 9 Americans have been safely evacuated. It comes as the death toll from the catastrophic flooding has jumped to 800. President Trump says he secured the biggest oil deal in world history with Venezuela.
4: Trump announced Friday the United States has secured

0: majority control of over 65 million barrels of oil in Venezuela, which more than doubles American oil reserves, greatly increases our oil supply, and will substantially lower gas prices for all Americans. Venezuela reportedly has about 300 billion barrels of proven oil reserves, the largest in the world. I'm Rob Martier.
1: The Lindsey Clancy Verdict Watch continues today in Massachusetts.
2: The judge dismissed the jury for the weekend after they began deliberations late Thursday. Clancy admits to strangling her three young children in 2023, but pleaded not guilty to three counts of first-degree murder by reason of insanity. Emily Aketa has insight to the jury room.
3: Clancy's attorney seen walking a box of exhibits into the courthouse. He says the jury requested to see the knife she harmed herself with and two bags of pills.
2: I'm Lisa Taylor.
1: From America's News Network, USA Radio News.
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1: Hillsborough County, Florida said yes to the Tampa Bay Rays.
6: By a 5-2 vote, the Hillsborough County Commission has given its approval to a deal that will mean a new $2.3 billion stadium for the Tampa Bay Rays at the Hillsborough College Dale Mabry campus. For Commission Chairman Ken Hagan, it's the culmination of decades of effort to bring the team across the bay from St. Petersburg.
7: Is this deal perfect? No. No deal is. And I think it's fair to say both sides wish the deal were a little bit better. But that's always going to be the case.
6: County will now contribute nearly $800 million in public funds toward the project, which will also include an entertainment district and the reimagining of Hillsborough College. Reed Shepherd, Tampa.
1: Conservative podcaster Tucker Carlson called for President Trump's immediate removal from office if he's considering the use of nuclear weaponry.
8: Carlson told former National Counterterrorism Center Director Joe Kent, any president considering a nuclear strike first should be disqualified from serving. The comments come as Pentagon officials develop what Undersecretary of Defense for Policy Elbridge Colby called, quote, credible, rational nuclear options for the president and Defense Secretary Pete Hegseth. Carlson has increasingly clashed with the president over the Iran war and foreign policy. Trump has not publicly said he is considering using a nuclear weapon first. I'm Jim Forbes.
1: Voters in Iceland have rejected a government proposal to consider joining the European Union. I'm John Summers, USA Radio News.
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14: Cloudy today, showers likely, thunderstorms possible, highs could reach the low 80s inland. Complete forecast with Tim O'Brien coming up. WCBY News, I'm Mike Grisdale. After a federal court ruling last week found Governor Whitmer's move to terminate the easement to operate the Line 5 pipeline in the Great Lakes unenforceable, the governor and the head of the DNR challenged the decision Friday, filing further arguments with the Sixth Circuit Court of Appeals. Enbridge had pointed to a 1977 treaty between the U.S. and Canada, arguing the governor's decision to revoke the pipeline's easement would breach the nation's agreement regarding the flow of oil and natural gas across borders. Today is the last day that Michigan homeowners, renters, and businesses affected by the spring storms have to apply for SBA disaster loans. Small Business Administration says just under 400 people in Michigan have applied for the

0: disaster loans related to that stormy weather in the spring. So far, $4.2 million has been approved for homeowners, renters, and businesses. The deadline is midnight tonight. Also, the clock is ticking for individuals in northern Michigan to apply for federal emergency aid from the severe spring weather. More than $28 million in funding has been approved to support those recovery efforts. The deadline to apply for the FEMA funding is tonight at midnight. More than 5,000 applicants in northern Michigan have been approved for the aid so far. Late last week in Charlevoix County, Concord Academy of Boyne announced they will not open for the school year. Board of Directors said the decision was made because of low enrollment and finances. Concord Academy Boyne is a tuition-free public charter school that was operating classes from pre-kindergarten through 12th grade. Sheboygan County Project Connect coming up later this week. It's the Project Connect one-day free community-driven initiative designed to provide immediate access to essential services and resources for those experiencing homelessness, housing instability, or financial hardship. Project Connect is this Thursday, September 3rd, 11 a.m. till 2 p.m. at the Sheboygan County Fairgrounds. It's free of charge, offering free food distribution, free lunch, free transportation by Straits Regional Ride, and a parent-to-parent swap. Also, other local nonprofits and government agencies will be on hand to provide more information. Project Connect for Sheboygan County, Thursday at the Sheboygan Fairgrounds. A Charlevoix County man found his winning Fantasy V jackpot ticket just in time. 66-year-old player has chosen to remain anonymous. He matched the winning numbers to win almost $241,000. Buying that winning ticket a year ago at the East Jordan Easy Mart. Luckily, he found it in his garage just days before the August 28th deadline. He recently visited lottery headquarters to claim his prize. Man plans to use his winnings to pay off his mortgage and buy a cabin.
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10: Detroit Tigers Daily Recap. 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
11: Hi, Tiger fans. This is Greg Gagne with your Detroit Tigers update. The Tigers dropped the rubber game of a three-game series against the Los Angeles Dodgers, a 6-1 final on Sunday afternoon at Comerica Park. Framber Valdez was good in the early goings of the game, and he would go six innings allowing three runs, but he was bested by Tyler Glasnow on the Dodgers side, who went seven innings allowing just one run. The Dodgers had a 1-0 lead into the bottom of the fourth inning when Gleyber Torres led off with a single, got to second on a wild pitch, and he scored him to Kevin McGonigal base hit. But that would be the lone run the Tigers would score in the ballgame. In the sixth inning, Teoscar Hernandez turned on a changeup and hammered a two-run home run to left center, giving the Dodgers a 3-1 lead. Dodgers would add three in the eighth, and the Tigers would have no answer as they fall by the final score of 6-1. Tigers will be in action tonight as they are in Minnesota to take on the Twins. Jackson Jobe on the bump for the Tigers against Taj Bradley. 7:40 first pitch, and you can catch all the action right here on the Detroit Tigers Radio Network presented by Meijer.
12: Why'd we just pass the exit? It's the 20th anniversary of Pure Michigan. That deserves the scenic route.

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3: Big Country Gold. For Sheboygan, Indian River, and the Straits of Mackinac, showers and thunderstorms today, high around 81, southwest winds around 5. Showers and thunderstorms tonight, low 65. Tomorrow, mostly sunny, maybe a shower afternoon, high 85. Mostly cloudy Wednesday, high around 78, maybe a shower. Thursday, mostly sunny, high 77. A look ahead to Friday, sunny, high 79. At your forecast, I'm Tim O'Brien. Have a great Monday.
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0: WCBY. Welcome to Monday. Look out, it's the final day of August. Let's take a look at the birthdays for Monday, August 31st. Right at the top of the list, Jason Friday of Sheboygan. Jason, 52 candles. Happy birthday, Jason, from family and friends. Also on the list today, Heather Tamlin of St. Ignace. Quote, unquote, it's the big one for Heather. Happy birthday from friends and family in Iggy. On the list today, Alicia Temple, long-distance birthday dedication out of Bel Air. Nicole LeBlanc of Sheboygan. Also, Jessica Allen of Newberry. Brenna Martin of Sheboygan. Ashley Waller from friends and family in the Sheboygan area. Renee Neary of Afton on the list for the 31st. Other birthday wishes today, Travis Lake, Kevin Campo from the Sheboygan gang, Oliver Pippin of Mackinac. Happy anniversary, Jeff and Anna Lamping from friends and family in the Mackinac City area. Belated birthday wishes from over the weekend, we had Gwyn Aldrich, John Kling, and Gary Merrill. Couple other belated birthday wishes from the weekend, Becky Newman, Calvin Isaac LeCount, Michael J. Kruger, Sr., Nelson Thompson from the weekend. Birthdays and anniversaries each weekday morning. All you have to do is give us a call, 231-627-9005. 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

0: 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Friends of the St. Ignace Public Library having a book sale this Friday and Saturday, September 4th and 5th. Proceeds go towards supporting the mission of the library. Carp Lake Women's Club Labor Day weekend sale will be this Saturday, September 5th, 9 a.m. till 3 p.m., Paradise Trail, Carp Lake. They'll have a huge pole barn filled with something for everyone. Items are being sold by donation. Most of the proceeds will go towards the D.J. Jacob Eddy Veterans Home in Marquette. Arts Dockside in St. Ignace Labor Day weekend, Saturday and Sunday, September 5th and 6th in downtown St. Ignace. It's time for the annual Labor Day Mackinac Bridge Walk, Monday, September 7th. Those participating can start from either the St. Ignace or the Mackinac City side. The bridge will be closed to vehicle traffic on Monday from 6:30 a.m. till 12 noon. Also, the Labor Day State Street Bridge Walk takes place in Sheboygan, Monday, September 7th, starting at noon, on the east side of the State Street Drawbridge. A community picnic afterwards at Washington Park. The event is put together by the Sheboygan DDA. All Sheboygan Area Schools retired staff are invited to celebrate their retirement on the first day of school, September 8th at Mulligan's. That's 12 noon in downtown Sheboygan, Tuesday, September 8th. Alice Barron is the contact person. At the Sheboygan Opera House, it's the Dave Bennett Quartet in concert, Friday, September 11th at 7:30. 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They'll have Footprints of Michigan bringing the Souls for Vets program to provide area veterans in need with a free pair of shoes. 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
1: Black Diamond Broadcasting, Mike Grisdale, another in a series of our interviews regarding the start of the new school season in Sheboygan. Joining us is Ben Schley, intermediate school principal in Sheboygan. You've been in that position for a few years now, right?
4: Yep, I'm going into my fourth year as a principal here. Last year, I know we talked a little bit about this, we went through a transition where we combined the intermediate and middle school, and when we combined, I became the principal of both. So it's my second year as a principal for just the intermediate, which is, it's actually been a pretty great transition. We finished our first year, and obviously going into year two, there's a lot of things to look forward to.
1: Ben, for people who aren't too familiar with that, what grade levels would be at the intermediate level?
4: So the intermediate building is now second grade through sixth, and that was, again, with that transition last year. Second grade came to my building, and then seventh grade went to the high school.
1: Okay, it's located up on Lincoln Avenue by the high school, and that road project out front looks like it's moving along. Should be all set for the start of the school year.
4: Yeah, it looks pretty good. There's still a barrier blocked off there right now, but it looks promising. So I'm assuming it'll probably be ready before we start school.
1: And just to let everybody know, the school year starts after Labor Day, which is a little bit later than it has been for several years.
4: Yeah, we start on September 8th, which is literally as late as it can be. And with everything kind of going on at East and some of those other changes, it's probably not the worst thing this year to have that little later start.
1: So at the intermediate school, what's new for 2026?
4: Well, we have quite a few changes and new additions. I would say a lot of it's with the facilities. We did a handful of facility upgrades this past year. First, we put fencing outside of our playground area. It's one of the things we looked at. It was really just open to the public during the day. So we put fencing up by the basketball courts on the one side of the school. We put fencing up on the other side. So you can't really access our playground area during the day. So for us, it's one of our bigger safety features that we focused on for our building throughout last year, and that's completed. The other thing we looked at, again, for me, it was more of a safety thing. We've removed

0: all the bleachers in the gym, and in the first week in September, we're looking at putting in the brand new bleachers. And what that's going to do is it's going to give us a few different things, ADA accessible. It's going to give us smaller steps so people can walk all the way up to the top of the bleachers. And that was one of the things we talked about, bringing second grade over to our building. You know, they're climbing up to the top or going up these bleachers isn't necessarily safe. And so we want to make sure that the building and our facilities were accessible to all of our kids. And so the bleachers are going to be a huge addition for us as well. The other thing we have is brand new pickleball courts out front. Actually was able to play a little bit this summer. They're in really great shape, and that'll be nice for our PE classes too. Obviously, it's open to the public, which is great, but the nice thing for us is our PE classes can go use it, and that's, you know, it's an up-and-coming sport that people are getting into, so that'll be nice for us as well. Another thing that I would highlight is we had Mr. McNitt and a couple of our teachers actually apply for some grants last year, and so this year we have access to a greenhouse, and so some of our teachers will be able to take kids out and plant things and kind of, you know, talk about the living things and the life cycle and that kind of stuff. So those are some of the highlights to our facilities. But we have a lot of other things going on as well. As far as, you know, we hired a couple new teachers this year. One of our, you know, born and raised here, Morgan Brando, she's coming on as a fifth grade teacher. We have Caitlin Bricker, who's coming on. She's a Pelson grad, and they're both, we're excited to have them both and add them to our team. And, you know, there's a lot of positives coming on in Sheboygan. So,
1: talking with Ben Schley, the intermediate school principal in Sheboygan. The school year in Sheboygan starts September 8th. When parents or other community members come to you and say, what makes Sheboygan School so special? What do you like best about being a principal there at the intermediate?
0: Well, there's a lot of things we could talk about. You know, we can talk about the opportunities that we provide kids. You know, at the end of the day, we want kids to come into our school and have an opportunity to be successful, to be engaged in activities, and to grow. So we have certain programs throughout the year. For example, we did a harvest festival last year. We did a winter festival. We did a literacy night. So those are all programs and events that we want kids to be engaged in with their families. But more importantly, it's not the programs necessarily that we just provide. So to me, that's a plus. But the number one thing that we have in our school and our building that I think that sets us apart from other districts are our teachers. And so when we look at our number one goal is student achievement and growth, when we look at that, the number one indicator of that it are your teachers. And so having great teachers that are dedicated and feel passionately about helping and supporting kids is what's going to help those students grow. And I do truly believe that we have some of the greatest educators around in our area, and they are they're in there right now working and getting ready for the kids to come.
1: You know, whether you're a parent or a teacher, one of your toughest jobs is to keep the kids motivated and interested, and it seems like you got the people to do that.
0: Yep, I would agree.
1: If people want more information about Sheboygan Schools, Ben, where can they check that out?
0: Well, you can obviously always call 231-627-7103. You also can stop into our main office if you come up to the intermediate building, which is the one behind the pickleball courts. There's a flagpole there. Our main office is right next to that flagpole. You can always email me as well, schleyb@shebschools.com. And we have quite a few ways to access that information. We also have a school website people can go to, too. And there's a lot of information on there as well.
1: All right, Ben, thanks for the update. Good luck in the coming school year.
0: Thank you. I appreciate it.
1: Mike Grisdale, Black Diamond Broadcasting.
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2: I'm Beth Fisher. A person was rescued from Lake Makatawa in West Michigan's Ottawa County Sunday afternoon after their boat capsized. The Park Township Fire Department says a person appeared to be in distress but was reportedly wearing a life jacket. Marine units and a dive team were sent to the scene, but before they arrived, a nearby boat helped the boat, and it was righted, and the person was taken to the shore safely. A scary incident at Ford Field Saturday night following the Ed Sheeran concert that sent six people to the hospital.
3: Detroit Fire Department and officials with Ford Field confirmed the six workers were handling equipment following the show. Now, authorities did not confirm what caused the injuries, but reports suggest a forklift was involved. All six were taken to the hospital, and while none of the injuries are life-threatening, two of the people are in serious condition. Only one of those workers was a Ford Field employee. A spokesperson for Ford Field said they would not speculate on the cause of the incident, but a full review is underway. Jeremy Jenkins for the Michigan News Network.
2: Several Michigan state parks have reopened just in time for Labor Day weekend. MNN's Luke Sloan.
4: 13 state parks in Michigan were shut down at various points this summer for renovations, but all have now reopened just in time for a Labor Day getaway. Among them are Sheboygan State Park, which reopened in August with new bathrooms and showers at the campground, Van Buren State Park near South Haven, which underwent a major renovation project to improve beach erosion, and McLean State Park in Hancock, which now has nearly 100 new campsites. Other parks that have reopened for Labor Day include the Pinckney Recreation Area, Otsego Lake State Park, and Indian Lake State Park. Luke Sloan for the Michigan News Network.
2: With the Labor Day holiday coming up this weekend, AAA is recommending you do a vehicle check before you take that trip. I'm Beth Fisher for the Michigan News Network.
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2: WCBY Sports, I'm Mike Grisdale. Yesterday in Detroit, Dodgers took the rubber game of that series with Detroit, beating the Tigers in a rain-delayed game at Comerica, 6-1. Detroit is 63-73, 5.5 games out of a wild card spot with a month to play. Tigers at Minnesota tonight. Jackson Jobe gets the start against the Twins. First pitch at 7:40 p.m. on WCBY. NFL, Detroit Lions closed out the preseason, beating the Colts Saturday 25-16. Lions also trimmed their roster to 53 players Sunday night. Josh Dobbs won the backup quarterback job. Safeties Kirby Joseph and Brian Branch will start the season on the injured list. Lions open the regular season at home September 13th against the New Orleans Saints. Lions football can be heard this season on our sister station, Classic Rock the Bear, 95.3 FM. College football, there were a few season openers over the weekend. In Ireland, North Carolina upset TCU 15-10. USC beat San Jose State 42-26. Eastern Michigan beat Sacramento State 28-17. Games coming up Labor Day weekend include Toledo at Michigan State Friday night, Western Michigan at Michigan Saturday night, Central Michigan opens on the road at New Mexico Saturday night. In golf, yesterday in Atlanta, Scottie Scheffler won his second FedEx Cup in 3 years by taking the Tour Championship, winning the PGA Tour Player of the Year award for a fifth straight year. And in NASCAR, Ryan Preece won the Cup Series regular season finale at Daytona International Speedway in overtime Saturday night, taking the final playoff spot. And 64-year-old Tom Cruise announced over the weekend he will reprise his role as NASCAR driver Cole Trickle in a follow-up to Days of Thunder.
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4: For the Straits of Mackinac, Indian River, and Sheboygan, showers and thunderstorms through the afternoon, high 81. Showers and thunderstorms tonight, low 65. Tomorrow, mostly sunny, maybe a shower afternoon, high 85.
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1: USA Radio News. I'm John Summers. One person has died, 15 others may be missing after a flash flood swept through the Grand Canyon, destroying footbridges and forcing the evacuation of hikers and campers.
2: A man's body was recovered near Crystal Rapids along the Colorado River in what officials described as a flood-related death. The Park Service said an earlier estimate of 20 missing people was only a preliminary working figure. Officials also reported that the flooding damaged a key water pipeline serving tourists, leaving the park with limited water resources ahead of the Labor Day weekend. The pipeline supplies potable water and fire suppression for all South Rim facilities, an area heavily used for trails, viewpoints, lodging, and visitor services. In Phoenix, I'm Mark Mayfield.
1: Several days into search and rescue efforts in Nepal,
3: Rebecca Bonhun reports it's tough going for rescuers.
4: We're hearing from people here that it's such a challenging situation for those rescue teams. They're also talking about, you know, limitations in the number of helicopters that hampers this process, including distributing supplies.
3: Some 2,500 people are missing, including dozens of Americans and other foreigners. The Wall Street Journal says about 900 of the missing are workers from over a dozen hydropower projects under construction in the area, most of which appear to have been destroyed. I'm Jennifer Kuiper.
1: The death toll in Nepal sits at 800. Israel's security agency says it evacuated Prime Minister Benjamin Netanyahu's

0: son from the U.S. because of a significant threat. The agency said Sunday Yair Netanyahu was urgently evacuated. This after the prime minister told Israeli media last week Iran had tried to kill one of his sons. Yair Netanyahu moved to Miami in 2023. Kids in Wheeling, West Virginia are sleeping better thanks to the work of volunteers. Groups of people came together over the weekend to build 30 beds. 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
1: So your next 5 minutes could be your most productive 5 minutes in years, at least when it comes to your finances anyway. 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
0: NASA launched a new telescope into space. Officials say the Nancy Grace Roman Space Telescope, sent aboard a SpaceX Falcon Heavy rocket from Kennedy Space Center Sunday morning, will spend about 30 days traveling to its destination, roughly a million miles from Earth, where it will show us over a billion galaxies and exoplanets. The U.S. government will own an interest in Venezuelan oil.
2: The Wall Street Journal says the Pentagon plans to take a 35% stake in a private company holding Venezuelan oil rights. Venezuela's interim president, meanwhile, says the South American country's energy agreement with the U.S. would remain in force for 25 years and will target an increase in crude output to 1.5 million barrels per day. Friday, President Trump said the U.S. had secured majority control of more than 65 billion barrels of Venezuelan oil, quote, at no cost to the American taxpayer. I'm Jim Forbes.
0: A federal judge in Manhattan Friday again rejected President Trump's attempts to move his New York hush money felony convictions to federal court.
3: Judge Alvin Hellerstein made the decision the third time he's rejected similar attempts from Trump. He called the latest arguments, quote, neither new nor legally sufficient. Trump was convicted in 2024 on 34 counts of falsifying business records by a Manhattan jury for payments in 2016 to adult actress Stormy Daniels. In New York, I'm Andrew Whitman.
0: I'm John Summers, USA Radio News.
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8: Weather.
9: For Sheboygan, Indian River, and the Straits of Mackinac this afternoon, showers and rumbles of thunder, high 81. Southwest winds around 5. Showers and thunderstorms possible tonight, low 65. Tomorrow, mostly sunny. Maybe a late day shower and a high of 85. Mostly cloudy on Wednesday, maybe a shower, high 78. Mostly sunny Thursday, high 77. A look at it Friday, sunny skies, high 79. That's your forecast. I'm Tim O'Brien.
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2: I'm Beth Fisher. One issue in the race for Secretary of State is whether or not the Fed should come in and oversee the election.
3: Vice President J.D. Vance in Macomb County today campaigning for candidates. But campaigning for candidates and overseeing elections are two different things. One issue is in the race for Secretary of State between Democratic candidate Garland Gilchrist and Republican candidate Anthony Ferlini. That issue is whether the Fed should oversee elections. Gilchrist says no. But Ferlini, who is the Macomb County clerk, he told me, he said, it's okay.
4: If they wanted to come in and give us a hand, oversee certain things, make sure things are done by Michigan law, I'm good.
5: Do you think there's fraud in Macomb County?
4: You know what? I've done a lot of things. There's always fraud somewhere, Charlie. There's always something somewhere. I mean, I've called it out when I've seen it, and I'll do it again. I have no problem exposing, if there is fraud, exposing it and making sure that we do something about it.
3: Ferlini made those comments on Fox 2's Detroit Talk City.
6: Charlie Langton, Michigan News Network.
2: 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The deadline to apply is tonight at midnight. More than 5,000 have been approved for aid. With the Labor Day holiday coming up this weekend, AAA is recommending you do a vehicle check before you take that trip.
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2: AAA Michigan's Adrienne Woodland says things to check: your tire pressure, your battery, and fluid levels. She said you should also pack emergency supplies. Tonight's Powerball jackpot is $131 million. I'm Beth Fisher for the Michigan News Network.
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2: For the Straits of Mackinac, Indian River, and Sheboygan, showers and thunderstorms through the afternoon, high 81. Showers and thunderstorms tonight, low 65. Tomorrow, mostly sunny, maybe a shower afternoon, high 85.
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He said. 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He said, I turned 65 about 11 months ago. I was sitting

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And friends are hard to find when they discover that you're down. He said, I tried it all when I was young and in my natural prime. Now it's old dogs and children

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As I left for my room, I saw him picking up my change.

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1: USA Radio News, I'm John Summers. Iran and the U.S. swapped attacks for the first time in over a month overnight. Iran sent missiles toward U.S. military targets in Jordan in retaliation for a strike on Iranian rocket launchers the U.S. said were attempting to launch sea mines into the Strait of Hormuz. Meanwhile, President Trump highlighted actions in Iran.
2: In an interview with Fox News that aired Sunday night, Trump touched on a variety of topics, including the 2026 midterm elections, the economy, and the war in Iran.
3: And they're a failing nation right now. And at the right point, we'll either win or they'll do something. But, you know, I don't mind winning, just winning. That I don't need a signature on a piece of paper.
2: Trump said Iran's Navy and Air Force are gone along with their leaders, adding that Israel would be gone if he wasn't president. When it came to midterms, Trump said some people like him more than the party, but said that's something you can't be insulted by. He went on to say Canada believes they are a state, wondering why the U.S. should be subsidizing them. I'm Mark Mayfield.
1: Search and rescue efforts are ongoing in Nepal. Reporter Janice Mackey Freyer is in Kathmandu.
4: Days after catastrophic flooding here that wiped out entire communities. Hundreds have been saved, but hundreds more are still missing. Outside a hospital in Kathmandu, posters are appearing appealing for help. Dozens of Americans are still unaccounted for.
1: The death toll in Nepal now stands at 900. A mission to reveal the universe's darkest secrets is underway. That's what NASA said yesterday after the Nancy Grace Roman Space Telescope launched from Kennedy Space Center. The telescope blasted off aboard a SpaceX Falcon Heavy rocket. NASA says the mission will help astronomers explore dark matter, dark energy, and worlds outside our solar system known as exoplanets. From America's News Network, USA Radio News.
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1: Secretary of War Pete Hegseth denied he's considering a run for president in 2028. Friday, NBC News reported two sources familiar with conversations said Hegseth had been privately discussing the possibility. President Trump set to make an announcement on health care affordability today. It's expected he'll roll out a new round of Medicaid drug pricing deals as the midterm elections draw near. President first unveiled the administration's framework for lowering drug prices and insurance premiums in January. The man accused of killing conservative activist Charlie Kirk wants cameras kept out of the courtroom. Tyler Robinson asked a Utah court to ban cameras from the closing arguments of his preliminary hearing set for Tuesday. Attorneys for the media argue requests to keep cameras out have already been rejected

0: and this time should be no different. Two people are dead, nine others wounded after a mass shooting in Trenton, New Jersey, early Sunday.
1: It happened just before 12:30 Sunday morning on Locust Street. 11 people gunned down, two of whom died at the scene. The other victims are being treated for bullet wounds. Trenton police haven't released information about their conditions. No IDs yet on the victims, no arrests, and no word yet on what triggered the deadly mass shooting. The Mercer County Prosecutor's Homicide Task Force is investigating. I'm Sarah Lee Kessler.
0: I'm John Summers, USA Radio News.
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3: Big Country Gold. Weather. For Sheboygan, Indian River, and the Straits of Mackinac this afternoon, showers and rumbles of thunder, high 81. Southwest winds around 5. Showers and thunderstorms possible tonight, low 65. Tomorrow, mostly sunny. Maybe a late day shower and a high of 85. Mostly cloudy on Wednesday, maybe a shower, high 78. Mostly sunny Thursday, high 77. A look at it Friday, sunny skies, high 79. That's your forecast. I'm Tim O'Brien.
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2: I'm Beth Fisher. It's sentencing day for one of the workers charged in the death of 5-year-old Thomas Cooper at the Oxford Center in a hyperbaric chamber explosion. Safety Director Jeffrey Mosteller pled no contest to involuntary manslaughter last month. The 65-year-old has been sentenced to 19 months to 15 years in prison. Prosecutors say he deliberately disregarded safety protocols that directly led to the explosion while Cooper was inside. Other defendants in the case, including the owner of the Oxford Center, Tamala Peterson, are also facing charges. Vice President J.D. Vance is making another stop in Michigan today as the state's midterm races heat up. Vance will be in Sterling Heights for a super PAC event featuring Republican candidates Mike Rogers, John James, and Mike Bouchard Jr. Rogers is running for U.S. Senate. James is the GOP candidate for governor, and Bouchard Jr. is seeking James' seat in Congress. Vance's last Michigan visit came in March when he appeared at an engineering facility in Auburn Hills. It's nearly deer hunting season in Michigan.
3: Fall begins the night of September 22nd, but it's not the date hunters have circled on their calendars. The first deer hunting seasons are less than 2 weeks away. It starts Saturday, September 12th, with the Liberty Hunt for qualified youth and hunters with disabilities. Early antlerless firearms season also starts September 12th on open public and private lands in the Lower Peninsula. Earlier this year, the DNR released several deer regulation changes for this and next hunting season, so you should go over those before you head out. Other dates around the corner: early segment archery on October 1st through the 14th. Independence Hunt is October 15th through the 18th. And regular firearm season starts statewide November 15th. Ryan Recker for the Michigan News Network.
2: Tonight's Powerball jackpot is $131 million. Tuesday's Mega Millions jackpot is $160 million. I'm Beth Fisher for the Michigan News Network.
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0: For the Straits of Mackinac, Indian River, and Sheboygan, showers and thunderstorms through the afternoon, high 81. Showers and thunderstorms tonight, low 65. Tomorrow, mostly sunny, maybe a shower afternoon, high 85.
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1: USA Radio News. I'm John Summers. Transportation Secretary Sean Duffy says more than 100 trucking schools are shuttered over fraud concerns. This comes as the Department of Transportation cracked down on truck drivers who don't speak English.
2: You have to speak English to operate a commercial motor vehicle. I didn't create that rule. President Trump didn't create that rule. That rule has been in place for decades.
1: Speaking from Detroit today, Duffy said some schools were found to have testers not certified. A federal judge ruled the Trump administration's efforts to deport non-citizens over political speech violate the Constitution.
3: U.S. District Judge Noel Weiss has sided with the Stanford Daily in its lawsuit against Secretary of State Marco Rubio over his use of the Immigration and Nationality Act. The State Department defended its policy, saying visas are a privilege and the government remains committed to national security and public safety. I'm Jennifer Kuiper.
1: Approximately 85 Americans are unaccounted for following heavy flooding in Nepal. State Department spokesman Tommy Pigott gave the update on ABC's This Week Sunday Morning.
4: The situation on the ground in terms of the mud and other things means that we have to get the right assistance in there. The Nepal government, we're coordinating with them on what they need.
1: More than 900 people are dead so far. The Lindsey Clancy verdict watch continues today in Massachusetts.
5: The judge dismissed the jury for the weekend after they began deliberations late Thursday. Clancy admits to strangling her three young children in 2023, but pleaded not guilty to three counts of first-degree murder by reason of insanity. I'm Lisa Taylor.
1: A mission to reveal the universe's darkest secrets is underway. That's what NASA said yesterday after the Nancy Grace Roman Space Telescope launched from Kennedy Space Center. NASA says the mission will help astronomers explore dark matter and worlds outside our solar system, known as exoplanets. From America's News Network, USA Radio News.
6: This is Your Money Minute with Alan Johnson.
7: 1 minute, your money, and here's what matters. Interest rates jumped this week. The 30-year Treasury hit its highest level since 2007, nearly 20 years. And this isn't just an American story. Borrowing costs are moving higher in Europe and Japan as well. Washington stepped in and tried to push those rates back down, and it worked for about a day. And gold noticed, and gold is up roughly 10% this month. And now here's what you and I are watching. Friday, the 28th, Federal Reserve Chairman Kevin Warsh speaks in Wyoming, less than 3 weeks before the Fed's next interest rate decision. Wall Street will be listening, so will I. I'm Alan Johnson, 40 years in finance, 28 years in precious metals.
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1: Conservative podcaster Tucker Carlson called for President Trump's immediate removal from office if he's considering the use of

0: nuclear weaponry.
1: Carlson told former National Counterterrorism Center Director Joe Kent any president considering a nuclear strike first should be disqualified from serving. The comments come as Pentagon officials develop what Undersecretary of Defense for Policy Elbridge Colby called, quote, credible, rational nuclear options for the president and Defense Secretary Pete Hegseth. Carlson has increasingly clashed with the president over the Iran war and foreign policy. Trump has not publicly said he is considering using a nuclear weapon first. I'm Jim Forbes.
0: Hillsborough County, Florida said yes to the Tampa Bay Rays.
2: By a 5-2 vote, the Hillsborough County Commission has given its approval to a deal that will mean a new $2.3 billion stadium for the Tampa Bay Rays at the Hillsborough College Dale Mabry campus. For Commission Chairman Ken Hagan, it's the culmination of decades of effort to bring the team across the bay from St. Petersburg.
3: Is this deal perfect? No. No deal is. And I think it's fair to say both sides wish the deal were a little bit better, but that's always going to be the case.
2: County will now contribute nearly $800 million in public funds toward the project, which will also include an entertainment district and the reimagining of Hillsborough College. Reed Shepherd, Tampa.
0: A recent study found inhaler overuse may be linked to heart risk in those with asthma and COPD. I'm John Summers, USA Radio News.
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7: WCBY News, I'm Mike Grisdale. After a federal court ruling last week found Governor Whitmer's move to terminate the easement to operate the Line 5 pipeline in the Great Lakes unenforceable, the governor and the head of the DNR have challenged the decision, filing further arguments with the Sixth Circuit Court of Appeals Friday. Enbridge had pointed to a 1977 treaty between the U.S. and Canada, arguing Whitmer's decision to revoke the pipeline's easement would breach the nation's agreement regarding the flow of oil and natural gas across borders. Today is the last day that Michigan homeowners, renters, and businesses affected by the severe spring weather can apply for SBA disaster loans. Just under 400 have applied for those disaster loans so far. Some $4.2 million has been approved. And the clock is also ticking for individuals in northern Michigan to apply for federal emergency aid due to the severe weather this spring. More than $28 million has been approved to support those recovery efforts. The deadline to apply for FEMA funding is also at midnight tonight. More than 5,000 have applied so far. Late last week in Charlevoix County, Concord Academy of Boyne announced they will not open for the school year. Board of directors there said the decision was made because of low enrollment and finances. Concord Academy Boyne is a tuition-free public charter school offering classes from pre-kindergarten to 12th grade. Sheboygan County Project Connect is set for this Thursday. It's a one-day free community-driven initiative to access essential services and resources for those experiencing homelessness, housing instability, or financial hardship. There will be free lunch, free food distribution, and a parent-to-parent swap. 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A Charlevoix County man found his winning Fantasy 5 jackpot ticket just in time. 66-year-old player has chosen to remain anonymous. He matched the numbers to win almost $241,000. Bought his winning ticket a year ago at the East Jordan Easy Mart. Luckily, he found it in his garage just days before the August 28th deadline. He recently visited lottery headquarters to claim his prize. The man plans to use his winnings to pay off his mortgage and buy a cabin. Tonight's Powerball is $131 million. Tuesday's Mega Millions going to be worth $160 million. 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Later this hour, another edition of Community Perspective on Big Country Gold.
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2: For Sheboygan, Indian River, and the Straits of Mackinac, this afternoon, showers and rumbles of thunder, high 81. Southwest winds around 5. Showers and thunderstorms possible tonight, low 65. Tomorrow, mostly sunny. Maybe a late day shower and a high of 85. Mostly cloudy on Wednesday, maybe a shower, high 78. Mostly sunny Thursday, high 77. A look at it Friday, sunny skies, high 79. That's your forecast. I'm Tim O'Brien.
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3: 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Proceeds go towards supporting the mission of the library. Carp Lake Women's Club Labor Day weekend sale will be this Saturday, September 5th, 9 a.m. till 3 p.m., Paradise Trail, Carp Lake. They'll have a huge pole barn filled with something for everyone. Items are being sold by donation. Most of the proceeds will go towards the D.J. Jacobetti Veterans Home in Marquette. Arts Dockside in St. Ignace Labor Day weekend, Saturday and Sunday, September 5th and 6th in downtown St. Ignace. It's time for the annual Labor Day Mackinac Bridge Walk, Monday, September 7th. Those participating can start from either the St. Ignace or the Mackinac City side. The bridge will be closed to vehicle traffic on Monday from 6:30 a.m. till 12 noon. Also, the Labor Day State Street Bridge Walk takes place in Sheboygan, Monday, September 7th, starting at noon, on the east side of the State Street Drawbridge. A community picnic afterwards at Washington Park. The event is put together by the Sheboygan DDA. All Sheboygan Area Schools retired staff are invited to celebrate their retirement on the first day of school, September 8th at Mulligan's. That's 12 noon in downtown Sheboygan, Tuesday, September 8th. Alice Barron is the contact person. At the Sheboygan Opera House, it's the Dave Bennett Quartet in concert, Friday, September 11th at 7:30. 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
0: 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Patricia Thornton, 83 of Sheboygan, passed away August 27th. She was born in Garden City, Michigan, July 5th, 1943, daughter of Harold and Patricia Hershey. Pat was a super mom. She made the best no-bake cookies, delicious Wonder Bread sandwiches with butter, and she created the most beautiful wedding dresses for her family and friends. The best part of life on earth for her was spending time with her grandchildren and great-grandkids. She is survived by 4 children, John and Carlene Brown, Anita and Ken Ginnup, Kathy and Ron Hauser, and Judy and Mike Bissans. 11 grandchildren, 7 great-grandchildren. Patricia was preceded in death by her parents, husband Virgil, 2 brothers, William and Harold, and her sister, Barbara Compton. Date and time for her memorial service at North Shore Community Church in Sheboygan will be posted when the arrangements are finalized. The Beck Funeral Home handling the arrangements. Patricia Dawn Thornton, 83 of Sheboygan, passed away August 27th. Marilyn Miller, 74 of Sheboygan, passed away August 22nd at the Villa at the Bay Care Facility in Petoskey. Marilyn was born December 26, 1951, the only child of James and Gertrude Miller. She grew up in Sheboygan, attended Central Michigan University, graduating in 1974 with a Health Professions Master's of Arts degree, majoring in health education. Marilyn had a robust career in public health, beginning with administering swine flu vaccines in the Upper Peninsula. She also worked extensively with minority populations throughout the state. She concluded her career working with substance abuse prevention clinics. Marilyn was a certified National Acupuncture Association detoxification trainer and known for her work to treat substance abuse disorders and withdrawal symptoms. A great lover of travel, Marilyn was happiest when planning and going on numerous excursions, both domestically and abroad. She was a longtime patron of the arts, enjoying a wide variety of live theater and cultural events. Survivors include her cousins, Molly Musso and Amy Maltby, also Madeline and Gloria Maltby, and many extended family members and friends. Marilyn was preceded in death by her parents, her favorite aunt, Rosemary Burr. And the family suggests memorials be made to the Lord's Kitchen, the Northland Players, or the Sheboygan Opera House. Funeral services will take place at Nordman Christian Funeral Home in Sheboygan, September

11th at 1 o'clock. Visitation at 12:30. Burial to follow at the Pine Hill Cemetery in Sheboygan. Marilyn Jean Miller, 74 of Sheboygan, passed away August 22nd. Bud Mortensen Sr., 96 of St. Ignace, gained his wings Wednesday, August 26th. He was born August 3rd, 1930 in St. Ignace, son of Carl and Lillian Mortensen, youngest of their six children. Bud was a lifelong resident of St. Ignace, graduating from LaSalle High School with a class of 48. Following high school, Bud continued his education at Michigan Tech College, where he studied engineering. In the winter of 1952, Bud met the love of his life, Joyce Stauffer. The two were married later that year and shared nearly 54 years of marriage, family, and memories together. Bud and Joyce were strong advocates for the community, family, faith, and education, values they carried throughout their lives. Bud worked for the Michigan Department of Transportation for more than 35 years, beginning his career with the Michigan State Ferries and then the Mackinac Bridge Authority before going on to work as a surveyor. In 1965, Bud and Joyce purchased B&J Market in Evergreen Shores. They later went on to own and operate the Rockview and Cedar Motel. A man deeply devoted to his faith and community, Bud was a lifelong member of St. Ignatius Loyola Catholic Church, proud member of the Knights of Columbus, the Lions Club, and the Pine River Hunt Club. Bud served as a school board member for Evergreen Shores Elementary and was an enthusiastic supporter and follower of high school sports. Bud had many interests that brought him joy throughout his life. He was an avid reader, enjoyed playing cards, and loved traveling throughout the U.S. with family and friends. He was also an ardent outdoorsman who enjoyed hunting and fishing throughout the Upper Peninsula and Canada. Bud is survived by his children, Gregory and Brenda Mortensen of Traverse City, Catherine and Rich Mayer of Grand Haven, Michael Mortensen of St. Ignace, Deborah and Ross Gibson of Somerset, Carl Matthew Mortensen Jr. of St. Ignace, and Christopher and Rochelle Mortensen of St. Ignace. 11 grandchildren. Brother Clint and Barbara Stauffer, sister-in-law Betty Sorrells, brother-in-law Peter Christensen, 19 great-grandchildren, several nieces and nephews, lifelong friends Peter Willett and Jack Laver, and the whole rest of the Mortensen family. Bud was preceded in death by his wife, Joyce, parents Carl and Lillian, granddaughter Tricia, sisters Martha and Pooch Tamlin, Margaret and Wayne Saranan, Barbara and Jerome LaJoyce, and Georgiana Savard, brother Donald Mortensen, brother-in-law Charles Stauffer, sisters-in-law Irene Stauffer and Clara Ann Christensen. Visitation will be next Friday, September 4th, 10:30 a.m. to 12 noon at St. Ignatius Loyola Catholic Church. Mass of Christian burial begins at noon on September 4th, burial to follow at Grocap Cemetery. Family Life Funeral Homes of St. Ignace assisted with arrangements. Carl Matthew Mortensen Sr., Bud, 96 of St. Ignace, passed away August 26. Other obituaries today, Theanne Jarman, 64 of Sheboygan, passed away peacefully at her home August 24th. She was born in Evergreen Park, Illinois, December 3, 1961. Theanne was known for her smile, laughter, and most importantly, her love of others. At the age of 16, she met the love of her life, David Jarman. Over the years, she frequently rode as a passenger traveling the U.S. She was a mother, grandmother, sister, wife, and so much more. She loved taking pictures and getting her picture taken, calling her family to say hi or wish them a happy Sunday. That was her way of checking up on the people she cared about. If she was at home, she was on the couch watching General Hospital or watching the morning news after she woke up. Her favorite candy was Reese's Peanut Butter Cups.
If she didn't call you to check in, she called to

Ask for a Reese's peanut butter cup and maybe a nice cold crispy Coca-Cola. Her best friend was a black lab named Rocky. She loved watching the birds and smelling the flowers at the Rose Garden. Her favorite collectibles were angels and bells. She now leaves behind her siblings, Laura Pedroza and Leonida Troutman, her loving husband, David, children, Suzette Jarman and Jordan Hamilton, and Jolynn and Taco Diaz, stepdaughter, Melissa Osband, and her many beloved grandchildren, great-grandchildren, the rest of her family and friends, each of whom held a special place in her heart, whether joined to her by blood or love. Services are taking place today at the Nordman Christian Funeral Home. Burial takes place at the Monroe Township Cemetery. In lieu of flowers, memorial contributions can be made to the Jarman family. Theanne Maxine Jarman, 64 of Sheboygan, passed away at her home August 24th. Trace Rose, 23 of Saginaw, passed away peacefully at the Covenant Medical Center Wednesday, August 26th. The son of Brandon and Teresa Rose, Trace was born in Saginaw January 28, 2003. He began attending the Millet Learning Center in Saginaw when he was just 3 years old, and it quickly became one of the great joys of his life. He loved going to school and looked forward to riding the bus each day. Over the years, he formed many friendships and was deeply loved by the staff and many of his classmates, particularly several of the girls. During his 20 years at Millet, Trace became something of a celebrity, known for his bright spirit, his kindness, and his great hair. Some of his happiest moments were spent swimming in the pool and enjoying music, especially when his instructors played Brown Eyed Girl, which always made Trace very excited. Throughout his time there, Trace received many awards, including those for attendance, kindness, and of course, best hair. Trace certainly brought much joy and warmth to everyone at the Millet Center. He was affectionately named Biscuit. He grew up surrounded by a deeply loving family and cousins who adored him. They snuggled with him, sang to him, read him stories, and filled his days with comfort and happiness. More than cousins, they were his protectors, his entertainment, and his built-in best friends in return. Trace left an immeasurable mark on all of them, teaching his family patience, acceptance, and above all, compassion. His influence was especially meaningful to his big brother, Carson, whose love for Trace helped inspire him to pursue a career in nursing. Remarkable from the very beginning, Trace was not expected to have a long life, but he proved every expectation wrong. Surrounded by the incredible love and care of his family, he not only lived for 23 years, he thrived, touching countless lives along the way. Trace leaves his parents, Brandon and Teresa Rose of Saginaw, brother Carson and Sierra Rose, also of Saginaw, grandmother Rosalie Rose of Onaway, grandparents Gary and Sue Kellner, also of Onaway, and Aunt Tina and Chad Glazier of Pelston. Also surviving are Mammy Carolyn Robbins of Onaway, cousins Cameron, Meredith, and Marlena, as well as many other great aunts, uncles, and cousins, plus his Millet Center family. Trace was preceded in death by his grandfather, Eric Rose. Those wishing to honor Trace's memory can consider making a donation to the Millet Learning Center, care of Brandon and Teresa Rose. Arrangements handled by the Chagnon Funeral Home. Trace Andrew Rose, 23 of Saginaw, passed away August 26th. Arnold Frazier, 91 of St. Ignace, passed away following a brief illness August 22nd. He was born in Epaufette, June 10, 1935, son of Charles and Isabel Frazier. Arnold grew up in Evergreen Shores and graduated from LaSalle High School in St. Ignace. Arnold began his career with the Michigan Department of Transportation on the car ferries before the construction of the Mackinac Bridge. In 1958, he married Lorraine Lowitz of Moran, and they began their family. Relocating to Iron River, Arnold worked as a highway inspector while they raised their four children.
Arnold finished his 33-year career

0: Knobin Way, where he and Lorraine had a home on Lake Michigan. Following retirement in 1990, Arnold followed a family tradition and participated in commercial gillnet fishing on Lake Michigan. Arnold was a member of the St. Stephen Catholic Church and the Knights of Columbus in Knobin Way. Arnold was also a member of the Sault Ste. Marie Tribe of Chippewa Indians and took an active role as tribal elder. He was an avid outdoorsman and enjoyed hunting, fishing, trapping, and snowmobiling. He also enjoyed baseball and coaching. Arnold and Lorraine were married for over 60 years and shared a love of traveling. Together, they visit Australia, Hawaii, Alaska, Germany, Italy, Canada, the Panama Canal, and most of the continental United States. When at home on Lake Michigan, they enjoyed entertaining family and friends. Arnold was well known for his humor and storytelling. Arnold is survived by his four children, Julie Frazier of Sault Ste. Marie, Patrick and Margaret Frazier of Trout Lake, Karen and James Teasdale of Lansing, and Edward and Kelly Frazier of Kingsford. 7 grandchildren, 6 great-grandchildren, siblings, Marlene Grandin, Kathy Lonachek, D. Frazier, all of St. Ignace. Also, Ronald Frazier of Epauphet. Arnold was preceded in death by his wife, Lorraine, his parents, a brother, Charles, and a grandson-in-law, Aaron. Visitation will be Saturday, September 5th, 10 a.m. to 11 a.m., the St. Ignatius Loyola Catholic Church in St. Ignace. A mass of Christian burial follows immediately at 11. Luncheon follows that. Then Arnold and Lorraine will be laid to rest together at the Knobin Way Cemetery, 3 p.m. Saturday. And a celebration of life honoring both Arnold and Lorraine will be held Saturday evening at 6 o'clock at the Moose Lodge in St. Ignace. The family would like to extend a sincere thank you to the caring staff at Straits Area Senior Living Community in St. Ignace, where Arnie resided the past few years. Condolences may also be extended to the family via the website for Family Life Funeral Homes. Arnold Frederick Frazier, 91 of St. Ignace, passed away August 22nd.
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0: 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An upcoming blood drive in Mackinac City, Tuesday, September 8th at St. Anthony's Parish Center, from noon till 4:30. 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

0: 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Their hours are Monday, 3 p.m. to 6 p.m., Tuesdays, 4 to 7, Thursday, 3 till 6. 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I'm Mike Grisdale, wishing you good day and good health. WCBY Sports at Lunch. I'm Mike Grisdale. Tigers and Dodgers completed their three-game weekend series following a rain delay yesterday at Comerica Park. Let's get the recap this afternoon from the Detroit Tiger Baseball Radio Network.
1: Kevin McGonigal, who lines one up the right field line, and it touches down.
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3: Hi, Tiger fans. This is Greg Gagne with your Detroit Tigers update. The Tigers dropped the rubber game of a three-game series against the Los Angeles Dodgers, a 6-1 final on Sunday afternoon at Comerica Park. Framber Valdez was good in the early goings of the game, and he would go six innings allowing three runs, but he was bested by Tyler Glasnow on the Dodgers side, who went seven innings allowing just one run. The Dodgers had a 1-0 lead into the bottom of the fourth inning when Gleyber Torres led off with a single, got to second on a wild pitch, and he scored on a Kevin McGonigal base hit. But that would be the lone run the Tigers would score in the ballgame. In the sixth inning, Teoscar Hernandez turned on a changeup and hammered a two-run home run to left center, giving the Dodgers a 3-1 lead. Dodgers would add three in the eighth, and the Tigers would have no answer as they fall by the final score of 6-1. Tigers will be in action tonight as they are in Minnesota to take on the Twins. Jackson Jobe on the bump for the Tigers against Taj Bradley. 7:40 first pitch, and you can catch all the action right here on the Detroit Tigers Radio Network presented by Meijer.
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0: In other sports news, NFL, Detroit Lions closed out their preseason play, beating the Colts Saturday 25-16. The Lions also trimmed their roster Sunday night down to 53 players, Josh Dobbs winning the backup quarterback job. Safeties Kirby Joseph and Brian Branch will start the season on the injured list. Lions getting ready to open their regular season at home September 13th against the New Orleans Saints. Lions football this season can be heard on our sister station, Classic Rock, The Bear. College football, a few season openers over the weekend. In Ireland, an upset, North Carolina beating TCU 15-10. It was USC 42, San Jose State 26. Eastern Michigan beat Sacramento State 28-17. Plenty of games coming up Labor Day weekend, including Toledo at Michigan State Friday night, Western Michigan at Michigan Saturday night. Central Michigan opens on the road at New Mexico Saturday night. In golf, yesterday in Atlanta, Scotty Scheffler won his second FedEx Cup in 3 years, taking the Tour Championship and winning the PGA Tour Player of the Year Award for a fifth straight year. In NASCAR, Ryan Preece won the Cup Series regular season finale at Daytona International Speedway in overtime Saturday night, taking the final playoff spot. And 64-year-old Tom Cruise announcing over the weekend he will reprise his role as NASCAR driver Cole Trickle in a follow-up to the movie Days of Thunder. 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

wasn't clear, was it yesterday? No, wait, the day before. Finally got a ride with a preacher man who asked, were you bound on such a cold, dark afternoon? As we drove on through the rain, as he listened, I explained, and he left me.

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2: I'm Beth Fisher. Vice President J.D. Vance will be in Sterling Heights today alongside Michigan's Republican ticket that includes Senate nominee Mike Rogers, gubernatorial candidate John James, and congressional candidate Mike Bouchard Jr. They're all taking part in a super political action committee event. The former safety director at the Oxford Center in Troy was handed his prison sentence.
3: The Oakland County Circuit Judge told Jeffrey Mosteller that his arrogance led to the death of 5-year-old Thomas Cooper early last year. Cooper had been getting treatment when the chamber caught fire and exploded. Now Mosteller has been given a sentence of just under 2 years. The judge accused him of thinking he knew better than the fire code, manufacturer's manual, and his own training when he decided not to use a grounding strap, which could have prevented Cooper's death, according to experts. Three others connected to the center are still awaiting their own trials. Mosteller pleaded no contest to involuntary manslaughter last month. He was taken into custody immediately after the sentencing. Chris Villar for the Michigan News Network.
2: A scary incident at Ford Field Saturday night after the Ed Sheeran concert, and it sent 6 people to the hospital. The Detroit Fire Department and officials with Ford Field confirmed the 6 were workers handling equipment following the show. Reports suggest a forklift was involved. While none of the injuries are life-threatening, 2 are in serious condition. A spokesperson says a full review is underway. A West Michigan woman is looking forward to living stress-free after winning $1 million playing the Michigan Lottery's $1 million bonus scratch multiplier instant game. The 58-year-old player chose to remain anonymous, saying when she saw she'd won $1 million, she screamed so loud that she scared her son. She bought her winning ticket at Aiken Liquor in Kentwood. She chose a lump sum payment of $963,000. She plans to save her winnings, but says it will make life easier and allow her and her son to have a little fun. I'm Beth Fisher for the Michigan News Network.
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7: Black Diamond Broadcasting, Mike Grisdale, another in our series of interviews with the principals from the Sheboygan area schools leading up to the new school year. Our guest this time is Chris Jewell. She is the principal of Inverness Academy. Yes, the new school year is upon us. Tell our listeners what Inverness Academy is if they're not familiar with what that program entails, Chris.
8: Sure. Thanks, Mike. Inverness Academy is an alternative school in the Sheboygan Area School District. Contrary to popular belief, it is a public school. Some people think it's private maybe because it has the name Academy attached, but it is part of the public school system. We have in-person classes for students in 9th through 12th grade. Some of those students still attend some classes at the high school. They might take things like autos or welding. We do have a collaborative thing with the high school that students can still take some of those really important CTE classes. So we have the agreement that they split their day between the two buildings. So it's a pretty nice thing that they can do. We also have a fully virtual program where we service

0: the time, 7th through 12th grade. So there are students that sometimes need to stay at home, need to work from a different location. Going to school isn't working for them at the moment for different reasons. And we do enroll students to work fully from home. They work on an online program that is a fairly user-friendly thing that has some pretty good curriculum to it and videos and some active stuff for the kids to kind of be involved in. And then they have connection with our in-person teachers who work with them virtually. So they have still have connection to the local school teachers, which is a really nice thing.
1: So what's the staff look like there at Inverness Academy? How many instructors do you have, and what do they focus on?
0: We do have math, science, English, and social studies teachers at our school. So students do take in-person classes for those curricular areas. We have a special education teacher as well. So if students have special education needs, then those are met with our caseload manager who takes care of those. So it's a small staff compared to the high school, but we do a pretty good job of meeting the needs of students and working individually with what they need.
1: How long has this program been in Sheboygan? I can't remember exactly when all the different pieces got put together, but it's been several years now, right?
0: Yeah, I have been working for more than half of my teaching career in the alternative program. I've been there myself 16 years, but it was around long before me. So it has moved from different locations. At one point it was in the old junior high. At one point it was in a wing of the high school, but we now are located in the old Inverness Elementary School, which is why we chose Inverness Academy for the name, so people have that connection with the physical location of where it's at. And we share our building with the board office.
1: So for students to get into this program, is it recommended by teachers? Do parents have a choice in all that?
0: That's a great question. There was a time where it was strictly juniors and seniors who were not succeeding in the high school and fell behind in credits. So we do a really good job at catching kids up on credit needs. So we are a credit recovery program for sure. But long before COVID, some people think that COVID had to do with it, but long before COVID, there just seemed to be a need for some kids to have a smaller environment, smaller class sizes, more one-on-one attention, just different. So the alternative, the word alternative, really does describe our building because we are different than the traditional high school. All of our students do take some online classes. That's one thing that is different than the high school. But we work with them very well. But it's very individualized. It's a smaller school, smaller program, and we accept kids for lots of different reasons. Lately, we've seen a lot of kids requesting to attend there for things like anxiety with the bigger school, just smaller class sizes, just a different environment.
1: Talking with Chris Jewell, she is principal of Inverness Academy in Sheboygan. There's a graduation program that's built into this, too.
0: Our students do receive a diploma from Sheboygan Area Schools, and actually our graduating class last year was our largest class ever. We had 40 students graduate from Inverness Academy, which was phenomenal. We had a packed house, and we do the graduation ceremony. In recent years, we've done it at the high school auditorium. This year, we're considering maybe moving it back to the Opera House because it was quite a large endeavor last year. We had a very large graduating class for us, so it's a pretty nice thing.
1: Well, everybody's getting ready for the new school year. You're not any different. I guess you're in the prepare mode. You've got an event coming up before classes actually start.
0: We do. We have an open house this Tuesday from 6 till 7. Anybody who's interested in what our school physically looks like or would like to see what the online program looks like or would like to meet the teachers or just kind of get more information, we are open and ready to talk about what we offer.
1: Chris, if people want more information about Inverness Academy, what's a good way to find that out?
0: They can call our building, 231-627-5613. They can also check the school website, the district website, and find our school through the links.
1: Another question that somebody asked me about is busing available for students at Inverness Academy?
0: Great question. We call it a hopper bus. We do have a bus that students will take once they ride their normal neighborhood bus or dropped off by their parents or whatever that might look like, or even walk to the high school. There's a bus waiting at the high school that will depart close to 8 o'clock that will bring kids to our building from the high school. And then at the end of the day, we transport them back in the same fashion and they hop back on their buses or ride home with their friends or whatever that might look like. So

0: SEPA, now called Compass, it used to be called SEPA, is a court-adjudicated program for students that have different issues. Some, a lot of them actually, are truancy issues. If they are truant at their current school and they end up going through the court process and are being made to attend school, they will have a probation officer and will attend our school. They are Inverness students, but the Compass, or used to be SEPA, is just their probation. Their probation officers are in our building. They have an office in our building so they can closely monitor students, but they attend classes like everybody else. They have all the rights and privileges of a Sheboygan area student, but they're an Inverness student.
1: All right, we're all set for the new school year. Best of luck to Inverness Academy. Thanks, Chris.
0: Thank you, much appreciated.
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2: Big Country Gold. For the Straits of Mackinac, Indian River, and Sheboygan, showers and thunderstorms through the afternoon, high 81. Showers and thunderstorms tonight, low 65. Tomorrow, mostly sunny, maybe a shower afternoon, high 85.
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2: USA Radio News, I'm Ron Warner. A Honduran national living in Los Angeles has been arrested for illegally registering to vote.
3: Attorneys say Darwin Jonathan Rivero Flores of Winnetka filed a fraudulent voter registration claiming to be a U.S. citizen. There's no evidence that he actually voted in any election. He was arrested Friday and now faces two felonies. Rivera was born in Honduras. He'd previously been issued a misdemeanor citation for disrupting immigration law enforcement operations at a federal building. First Assistant U.S. Attorney Bill Asaye said in a statement that Friday's arrest is the first of many to come. According to prosecutors, Rivera could face up to 5 years in federal prison on each count. I'm Tammy Trujillo.
2: Detectives are still searching for those responsible for a deadly mass shooting in Washington Park on Chicago's South Side. Perry Williams reports.
4: The crime happened Saturday night when 15 people were shot and one victim died. Mayor Johnson reacted to the tragedy.
5: 90s in particular, where there were nearly almost 1,000 people being murdered every single year. And that was the average, you know, 800, 900. That's not who we are anymore, but there obviously are still some remnants of the past.
4: The victim who died has been identified as 35-year-old Rontonio Gutierrez. The shooting took place during a reunion for former residents of Robert Taylor Homes public housing units.
2: Two of the most popular travel destinations for Labor Day weekend are on opposite sides of the country. Rory O'Neill reports.
6: Many travelers are headed to Seattle to cruise up to Alaska, while families flock to Orlando for theme parks. AAA says Boston, Denver, and New York are other top domestic destinations. Rome, Vancouver, London, Dublin, and Paris top the international list. Domestic airfares for Labor Day weekend are 20% higher than last year, averaging nearly $800 a ticket. International flight costs are down 4%, averaging about $1,240.
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2: Bad Wolves guitarist A.J. Rebollo has quit the heavy metal band due to the death of Dolly Parton and a cover of Jolene.
3: On Friday, A.J. posted a message on social media explaining his reason for leaving the group after 2 years. He says it comes down to what he claims was ill intent from the record label Better Noise Music for releasing the group's Jolene cover days after Dolly died from a brief battle with cancer. AJ says Dolly was supposed to add vocals to the Bad Wolves heavy metal version of Jolene, but sadly passed away before it could happen. AJ said he and his bandmates wanted to keep the project unreleased since Dolly could no longer work with them, but the record label released the song anyway, despite pushback from Bad Wolves. I'm Mark Mayfield.
2: Pop star Taylor Swift is donating $50,000 to the GoFundMe account set up for a New England mother seriously injured in a recent crash.
4: The superstar must have seen Ashley Taunton's recovery on Instagram since she donated $50,000 to her GoFundMe with wishes of the best recovery possible.
5: It's huge for bills.
4: Taunton was driving on I-95 during a torrential downpour July 18th when she saw a car in front of her hydroplane off the road, pulling over to help the teenagers inside the crashed car. As she was helping, another car hydroplaned and came toward them, with Taunton suffering a severe leg injury, organ damage, and a collapsed lung. I'm Natalie Migliori.
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7: Big Country Gold. For Sheboygan, Indian River, and the Straits of Mackinac, this afternoon, showers and rumbles of thunder, high 81. Southwest winds around 5. Showers and thunderstorms possible tonight, low 65. Tomorrow, mostly sunny. Maybe a late day shower and a high of 85. Mostly cloudy on Wednesday, maybe a shower, high 78. Mostly sunny Thursday, high 77. A look at it Friday, sunny skies, high 79. That's your forecast. I'm Tim O'Brien.
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2: I'm Ryan Racker. Two teens were killed in a crash over the weekend in the town of Lake. That's just on the other side of the UP border, on the Wisconsin side. 16-year-old Lendon England of Menominee, Michigan, was driving and missed a curve, went off the road, and hit a tree. Both England and his passenger, 17-year-old Princeton Welty of Wisconsin, died. Two other passengers sustaining serious injuries, one ejected from the vehicle. Speed appears to be a factor in the crash. Vice President J.D. Vance is bringing the Republican campaign message to Macomb County today.
3: Vice President J.D. Vance's appearance in Sterling Heights today marks an early sign of how national Republicans are getting involved in Michigan's 2026 elections. The event was hosted by MAGA, Inc. Vance appeared alongside Republican candidates, including Senate nominee Mike Rogers and gubernatorial candidate John James. The event also puts a national spotlight on Macomb County, a politically competitive area that campaigns closely watch in statewide elections.
4: Tim Pamplin for the Michigan News Network.
2: A hazardous chemical found inside a Detroit bookstore, prompting a response from the city's bomb squad. Detroit Fire Department say a staff member at the John K. King Used in Rare Books discovered a bottle of picric acid over the weekend. The employee who studied chemistry at Wayne State noticed the chemical crystallized and moved it outside because she was concerned it could become unstable. Hazmat crews cleared a 350-foot area around the Lafayette Boulevard store today. Bomb squad handled the chemical, which they plan to

0: detonate safely. Police in West Michigan are investigating a deadly shooting. Around 4:13 this morning, gunshots reported to Kentwood police soon after two people showed up to area hospitals. One pronounced dead, the other sustained a gunshot, was treated for non-life-threatening injuries. Police say there's no threat to the public, and there's currently no one in custody. Time is running out to apply for federal emergency aid in Michigan for April storms, tornadoes, and flooding. Deadline tonight is at midnight. I'm Ryan Ranker for the Michigan News Network.
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6: For the Straits of Mackinac, Indian River, and Sheboygan, showers and thunderstorms through the afternoon, high 81. Showers and thunderstorms tonight, low 65. Tomorrow, mostly sunny, maybe a shower afternoon, high 85.
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1: USA Radio News, I'm Ron Warner. Tensions between the U.S. and Iran are heating up again. Alice Barr reports.
2: The U.S. military launched its first strikes against Iran in a month to prevent Iranian forces from laying mines in the Strait of Hormuz, according to U.S. Central Command, which called it a limited action against an imminent threat.
1: Days earlier, President Trump announced that the critical waterway had been cleared in its entirety of mines. Iran launched retaliatory strikes at American forces in the Middle East yesterday, with missiles fired into Jordan intercepted with no reported impacts. The back and forth marks the first escalation in more than a month. California lawmakers are passing a bill that would require the state to track the use of so-called forever chemicals on farms.
3: Those are pesticides with PFAS chemicals, which can be harmful to humans. The bill was introduced by Democratic Assemblymember Nick Schultz of Burbank. His initial bill would have phased out pesticides with PFAS and restricted their use in California, as Maine and Minnesota have already done. The state's powerful agricultural industry argued against the proposed ban. The bill now requires the Department of Pesticide Regulation to flag which pesticides have PFAS in its public state database. The bill is awaiting Governor Gavin Newsom's signature. I'm Daniel Martindale.
1: An investigation is underway after a newborn baby was abandoned in a Westchester, New York supermarket bathroom over the weekend.
4: White Plains Public Safety says emergency crews responded to ShopRite in White Plains City Center Shopping Hub Sunday morning, where a baby was left in the women's restroom. The newborn was rushed to White Plains Hospital and is listed in stable condition. The White Plains Police Department is reminding residents of New York State's Safe Haven Law, which allows parents to anonymously and legally surrender their newborn to designated safe locations. In New York, I'm Natalie Migliori.
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1: A newly passed Texas law that bans cell phones from public school classrooms seems to be working. That's according to experts who have been tracking its rollout.
6: The engagement is higher and the outcomes are better.
1: Professor Shannon Holzer at Houston Christian says the ban not only removes distractions, it helps students connect with each other. And that, he says, is building interpersonal skills. Dolly Parton's family is confirming the country music icon has been privately laid to rest. Her niece, Lainey Mae Parton, says the burial took place on Friday. Parton had reportedly requested a small private service for immediate family members. Parton died last Tuesday at 80 years old following a brief battle with cancer. Her family is requesting donations to the Imagination Library instead of flowers. Today, we're celebrating a snack food that, by design, should get you outside. Bree Tennis with more.
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0: Many people say they invented it, but an outdoorsman named Horace Kempart released a recipe back in 1906. So we'll go with that. 4 parts nuts, 2 parts dried fruit, 1 part sweet. There are no rules except with the inclusion of raisins. We're very particular about those. Packed with carbs and good fat with a sole purpose to get you outside. But there's no police if you want a snack at home.
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3: Big Country Gold. Or Sheboygan, Indian River, and the Straits of Mackinac. This afternoon, showers and rumbles of thunder, high 81. Southwest winds around 5. Showers and thunderstorms possible tonight, low 65. Tomorrow, mostly sunny. Maybe a late day shower and a high of 85. Mostly cloudy on Wednesday, maybe a shower, high 78. Mostly sunny Thursday, high 77. A look at it Friday, sunny skies, high 79. That's your forecast. I'm Tim O'Brien.

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6: After losing their fifth straight series yesterday in a loss to the Dodgers, the Tigers now begin a seven-game road trip against in-division opponents. They will start with a series in Minnesota. Tonight, game one against the Twins takes place with Detroit trailing by 5.5 games in the American League for a wild card spot. Jackson Jobe will get the start tonight for the Tigers. Taj Bradley will make the start for the Twins. First pitch is at 7:40 from Target Field in Minneapolis. We had a stunner in men's tennis at the U.S. Open yesterday as Novak Djokovic was eliminated in the first round for the first time in his career. Dealing with an illness that led to continuous vomiting, Djokovic was eliminated in five sets as he fell to Argentina's Mariano Navone. World number two Carlos Alcaraz will make his return to the court today as he takes on Roman Safiulin at Arthur Ashe Stadium. And the biggest story in the NFL today remains Aaron Donald's exit from retirement and return to the field as he signed a one-year $20 million deal to return to the Los Angeles Rams. I'm Brendan Shabath for the Michigan News Network.
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2: I'm Ryan Racker. Grand Rapids Police announcing the name of a teen who was shot and killed late last night. 18-year-old John Garner III identified as the victim. Police say they found a man in a home who had been shot. They tried to save him but was declared dead at the scene. No word on what led up to the shooting or information about a suspect. Former safety director at the Oxford Center in Troy was handed his prison sentence.
3: The Oakland County Circuit Judge told Jeffrey Mosteller that his arrogance led to the death of 5-year-old Thomas Cooper early last year. Cooper had been getting treatment when the chamber caught fire and exploded. Now Mosteller has been given a sentence of just under 2 years. The judge accused him of thinking he knew better than the fire code, manufacturer's manual, and his own training when he decided not to use a grounding strap, which could have prevented Cooper's death, according to experts. Three others connected to the center are still awaiting their own trials. Mosteller pleaded no contest to involuntary manslaughter last month. He was taken into custody immediately after the sentencing.
4: Chris Villar for the Michigan News Network.
2: And troopers witnessing a car slam into a gas station in northern Michigan, northwest of Mount Pleasant in Wademan, close to 2 a.m. this morning. State police trooper filling up her gas tank when a truck pulled in, nearly struck her patrol car and two fuel pumps before swerving and crashing into the gas station. Luckily, no one was hurt. 63-year-old driver, a man from Wademan, was arrested on suspected impaired driving. In a drug investigation in Kent County leading to multiple arrests, three people suspected of selling illegal drugs based out of Muskegon during a search of their homes. They found suspected fentanyl, pills, meth, cocaine, guns, and $19,000 in cash. Three men aged 20 to 22 years old were arrested. And the Archdiocese of Detroit is mourning one of their own. They say a 75-year-old priest, Thomas Zora, died Wednesday when a car hit him on the grounds of Corwell Health in Farmington Hills when he was visiting parishioners at the hospital. I'm Ryan Recker for the Michigan News.

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1: As a parent, you said you'd never give up the convertible.
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7: Hi, this is Mike Avery with today's Outdoor Magazine Minute. John Azoga is a retired DNR wildlife biologist who spent many years studying white-tailed deer at the Cousineau Research Station near Shingleton in the UP. He says things have changed since his day.
8: Research has become so politically correct that I'm beginning to question the answers that are coming out. So much of the research is being done by colleges now. Field biologists, as we've known, as I was, just hardly exist anymore.
7: More after this from Jay's Sporting Goods.
9: Once again, summer is flying by, which means cooler temps are on the way and whitetails are on our minds. 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
7: John Azoga spent many years studying deer in the cedar swamps of Michigan's UP. He says some of today's researchers need to get away from the office once in a while.
8: So many of them sit at a desk and punch a computer and try to get their answers from the computer.
7: More with John Azoga next time.
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11: For the Straits of Mackinac, Indian River, and Sheboygan, showers and thunderstorms through the afternoon, high 81. Showers and thunderstorms tonight, low 65. Tomorrow, mostly sunny, maybe a shower afternoon, high 85.
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1: The death toll from the powerful flooding last week in Nepal is now over 900. Mark Mayfield reports.
2: Authorities say the number of missing stands at more than 4,200. A spokesperson with the U.S. State Department said on Sunday that 85 Americans are still unaccounted for. While crisis response coordinators say the devastation has been overwhelming, they also say well over 10,000 people have been rescued, including more than 270 foreign nationals. The devastating floods were caused by a glacier collapse on the Nepal-Tibet border region last Wednesday.
1: Iceland won't be holding negotiations to join the European Union. William Denslow reports that election authorities say 52.8% of Iceland voters have rejected a government proposal to consider becoming part of the EU.
3: According to public broadcaster RUV, voter turnout was over 80%, the highest since the 2009 elections. The debate centered largely on security concerns, fueled by US assertions of taking control of Greenland and the impact of EU membership on the country's fishing industry.
1: Iceland's prime minister says many voters were worried about how joining the EU would affect agriculture, fisheries, and natural resources. Iceland had previously moved to join the EU back in 2009, but suspended those talks in 2013 over concerns that it would lose control of its fishing rights. Some of the largest music publishers have filed a blockbuster lawsuit against Anthropic.
4: The Friday night filing alleges one of the largest and most blatant ongoing thefts of intellectual property in history. Units of Sony Music and Warner Music filed the suit in federal court in Northern California, naming Anthropic CEO Dario Amodei and co-founder Benjamin Mann as defendants. The 48-page complaint claims Anthropic pirated thousands of copyrighted musical works and asks for hundreds of thousands of dollars in damages per infringed work. I'm Tammy Trujillo.
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2: In an interview with Fox News that aired Sunday night, Trump touched on a variety of topics, including the 2026 midterm elections, the economy, and the war in Iran.
7: And they're a failing nation right now. And at the right point, we'll either win or they'll do something. But, you know, I don't mind winning, just winning. That I don't need a signature and a piece of paper.
2: Trump said Iran's Navy and Air Force are gone along with their leaders, adding that Israel would be gone if he wasn't president. When it came to midterms, Trump said some people like him more than the party, but said that's something you can't be insulted by. He went on to say Canada believes they are a state, wondering why the U.S. should be subsidizing them. I'm Mark Mayfield.
1: It's day two of the U.S. Open tennis tournament in Queens, and some big names were already eliminated.
8: Novak Djokovic lost in a 5-set, 4.5-hour match to Mariano Navone on Sunday. At times, Djokovic was seen struggling with multiple health issues throughout the match, including throwing up and back problems. Venus Williams lost to a Sophia Kenyon in a match that ended at 2 o'clock in the morning. Sharon is soaking it all in.
9: I'm a tennis player, so I'm excited to see all these people interested in seeing tennis. We got 2 days here, so we're going to try to do our best to see everything.
8: The U.S. Open goes until September 13th. Ticket price is going for way over face value. In New York, I'm Scott Pringle.
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10: 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I just want to warn you, traffic is tough out there.
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14: Weather. Or Sheboygan, Indian River, and the Straits of Mackinac.

0: afternoon, showers and rumbles of thunder, high 81. Southwest winds around 5. Showers and thunderstorms possible tonight, low 65. Tomorrow, mostly sunny. Maybe a late day shower and a high of 85. Mostly cloudy on Wednesday, maybe a shower, high 78. Mostly sunny Thursday, high 77. A look at it Friday, sunny skies, high 79. That's your forecast. I'm Tim O'Brien.
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2: I'm Ryan Racker. A national Republican campaign operation making its presence felt in Michigan today.
3: Vice President J.D. Vance headlined a MAGA Inc. event in Sterling Heights alongside several of the state's Republican candidates. The gathering included Senate nominee Mike Rogers, gubernatorial candidate John James, and congressional nominee Mike Bouchard Jr. Today's event signaled that Michigan, and in particular politically competitive Macomb County, will be an important focus as the November elections roll around. Tim Pamplin for the Michigan News Network.
2: Police in West Michigan investigating a deadly shooting around 4:30 this morning. Gunshots reported to Kentwood police soon after two people showed up to area hospitals. One was pronounced dead, a second sustained a gunshot and was treated for non-life-threatening injuries. Police say there's no threat to the public and currently no one in custody. And AAA is reminding you to have your vehicle checked before the weekend.
4: That says nearly 405,000 drivers needed roadside help during last year's Labor Day holiday travel period. AAA says a few simple steps can help prevent breakdowns, trip delays, and expensive repairs. AAA Michigan's Adrian Woodland on what to check.
5: You want to check things like your tire pressure and tread, test your battery, inspect fluid levels, and also make sure to pack water, snacks, and emergency supplies in your vehicle.
4: Last year, towing, battery issues, and flat tires accounted for most roadside assistance calls. Beth Fisher, Michigan News Network.
2: And a 79-year-old man is dead after being hit by an SUV in New Baltimore yesterday morning. Police were called to the area of Green Street to find a man in the roadway, apparent fatal injuries, and showed no signs of life. Investigators say the man was hit by an SUV while crossing the road. The driver stayed on the scene to cooperate with authorities. The crash remains under investigation by Macomb County authorities. And time is running out to apply for federal emergency aid in Michigan for April storms, tornadoes, and flooding. Deadline is midnight tonight. I'm Ryan Racker for the Michigan News Network.
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2: For the Straits of Mackinac, Indian River, and Sheboygan, showers and thunderstorms through the afternoon, high 81. Showers and thunderstorms tonight, low 65. Tomorrow, mostly sunny, maybe a shower afternoon, high 85.
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0: Serving Sheboygan in the Straits area for 70 years. 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Sheboygan!
1: USA Radio News, I'm Ron Warner. NBC News foreign correspondent Matt Bradley and his team are recovering after being attacked in the occupied West Bank. Whoa, whoa.
2: Bradley says everyone on his team took hits when they were attacked by Israeli settlers while interviewing an elderly Palestinian woman over the weekend. Bradley says the team is now safe and on the mend in Tel Aviv. The woman who they were interviewing was reportedly knocked unconscious. Israeli Prime Minister Benjamin Netanyahu and U.S. Ambassador Mike Huckabee have condemned the attack, while the country's military says they've opened an investigation. I'm Michael Kastner.
1: Transportation Secretary Sean Duffy says more than 100 trucking schools are being shut down over fraud concerns. This comes as the Department of Transportation has cracked down on truck drivers who don't speak English.
3: You have to speak English to operate a commercial motor vehicle. I didn't create that rule. President Trump didn't create that rule. That rule has been in place for decades.
1: Speaking from Detroit on Monday, Duffy said some schools were found to have testers who were not certified. Duffy noted that more than 2,000 truck drivers who don't speak English were able to get a license. He said since the crackdown has started, fraud is down and wages for truck drivers are going up. General Mills says it's removing artificial colors from all of its cereals. Tammy Trujillo reports.
4: According to the company, the

0: Move means that brands including Lucky Charms and Trix are now made and available without synthetic color additives. General Mills also said that 90% of its U.S. products have moved away from artificial colors, and it remains on track to complete the removal of artificial colors from all of its U.S. retail products by the end of next year. Health and Human Services Secretary Robert F. Kennedy Jr. has pushed for the removal of artificial dyes and colors as part of his Make America Healthy Again initiative.
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1: Search and rescue operations are underway in Nepal, where some 85 Americans are among the thousands still missing after catastrophic flooding.
3: State Department spokesman Tommy Pickett gave the update on ABC's This Week Sunday morning, adding that 9 Americans have been safely evacuated. Local officials say the death toll is nearing 800 as authorities warn of further flooding across the region. Heavy rainfall triggered last week's collapse of a glacier near the Chinese border, sending a wall of water surging through towns and villages. I'm Mark Mayfield.
1: At least one person is dead after efforts continue today to locate over a dozen others believed missing after a flash flood swept through the Grand Canyon. Monica Nelson reports.
4: Raging waters wiped out footbridges and forced the evacuation of hikers and campers over the weekend. Officials say the flooding damaged a key water pipeline serving tourists. As a result, the park has limited water resources ahead of the Labor Day weekend.
1: A controversial federal contract is drawing fierce backlash across the Sunshine State. Natalie Rodriguez has more.
5: ICE is spending nearly $17 million on electroshock gloves to control resisting detainees at facilities like Miami's Chrome Detention Center. Advocates are sounding the alarm, pointing out that the Hillsborough Sheriff's Office already deploys the devices locally despite rules banning use on children and pregnant women. The Tampa Bay Immigrant Solidarity Network publicly and fiercely condemned the contract, warning that non-lethal does not mean harmless.
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8: Or Sheboygan, Indian River, and the Straits of Mackinac this afternoon. Showers and rumbles of thunder, high 81. Southwest winds around 5. Showers and thunderstorms possible tonight, low 65. Tomorrow, mostly sunny. Maybe a late day shower and a high of 85. Mostly cloudy on Wednesday, maybe a shower, high 78. Mostly sunny Thursday, high 77. A look at it Friday, sunny skies, high 79. That's your forecast. I'm Tim O'Brien.
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You know the heart of country music still beats in Luke the Drifter. 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Old Marty, Hank and Lefty, why I can feel them right here with me.

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2: I'm Ryan Racker. A rare viral disease has been detected in Clare County. Eastern equine encephalitis, or Triple E, is spread by the bite of an infected mosquito and detected in a one-year-old quarter horse colt who was taken to a specialty hospital for care but needed to be put down. This is the first detection in an animal this year. It's a reminder that lawnmowers pose a serious risk to children. A four-year-old girl from Lake Orion was injured recently by a lawnmower while in Minnesota, leading to the amputation of her foot and possibly

0: that more of her leg would be removed, too. Children's Hospital of Michigan pediatric hospitalist Dr. Kevin Daisy says these kinds of injuries typically fall in two categories.
1: Maybe sort of surprisingly, most of the time, you know, the child is a bystander to it and is often struck by the lawnmower and then actually falling from it. But falls from the lawnmower are often very common.
0: A massive federal crackdown on big rig safety is taking aim at what the White House calls illegal CDL mills.
2: Appearing in the offices of the U.S. Attorney for Michigan's Eastern District Monday morning, U.S. Transportation Secretary Sean Duffy detailed the immediate shutdown of 110 driving schools across the country for not mandating English proficiency among driver candidates and graduates. Duffy saying the danger posed by those drivers on American roadways is unacceptable.
3: This is not a conversation about illegals. You can have that debate. You can have that conversation. All I'm saying is, if you're here illegally and you can't speak the language and you're not well trained, you don't deserve to be in a big rig driving on American roads, endangering American citizens.
4: John Hewitt, reporting for the Michigan News Network.
0: In a scary incident at Fort Field Saturday night following the Ed Sheeran concert, sending six people to the hospital. The Detroit Fire Department and officials with Fort Field confirming the six were workers handling equipment following the show. I'm Ryan Recker for the Michigan News Network.
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7: Big Country Gold. For the Straits of Mackinac, Indian River, and Sheboygan, tonight showers, maybe thunderstorms, low 65. Mostly sunny tomorrow, chance of showers afternoon. Tuesday's high, 85. Mostly cloudy on Wednesday, maybe a shower. High, 78.
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I don't remember all that Spanish

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2: USA Radio News, I'm Ron Warner. The number of 9/11 related cancers continues to climb with the 25th anniversary of the terror attacks next week.
3: The New York Post got a hold of Fresh World Trade Center health program data, and it shows for the first time the number of cancer cases in people who worked, lived, or attended school near Ground Zero is higher than the cancer cases among emergency responders who helped at Ground Zero. Overall, there were more than 3,200 cancer cases in 2015. That number has shot up to more than 57,000 by this year. The World Trade Center Health Program serves people from all 50 states. In New York, I'm Scott Pringle.
2: Simi Valley, California residents are now dealing with some of the same smells that plagued Boyle Heights for the past 2 months. Daniel Martindale explains.
4: Residents of the Big Sky community have been filing complaints with the Ventura County Air Pollution Control District. They believe the odors are coming from a nearby landfill, which received a portion of the rotted food from the burned-out Lineage Logistics warehouse in Boyle Heights. Some residents say the smell is impacting their daily lives, and they're seeing more flies, mirroring reports that grew common in Boyle Heights. The landfill is operated by Waste Management. Air pollution officials have issued a notice of violation requiring the landfill to address the issue. I'm Daniel Martindale.
2: Prince's estate is out with Timeless, a never-before-released album.
5: The project, which follows the 10th anniversary of the pop icon's death, captures his career across different eras. The songs were recorded between 1977 and 2016. Billboard reports the featured tracks include I Am You, which was recorded by a then 19-year-old Prince at Minneapolis Sound 89 Studio in 1977. Prince's estate also released a video for The Guilty Ones, recorded in 2007, which features a montage spanning his musical career. I'm Mark Mayfield.
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2: It's the end of an era at Apple as Tim Cook steps down as CEO this week.
7: He'll transition to the role of executive chairman on Tuesday. John Ternus will take over as Apple's new CEO, with plans to make sweeping changes to the management team. Ternus previously oversaw Apple's design and hardware engineering. Cook has served as the head of Apple since 2011 when he took over for Steve Jobs. He's called being CEO of Apple the greatest privilege of his life. I'm Tammy Trujillo.
2: The artificial intelligence boom is creating more than just high-tech jobs. It's also driving demand for electricians, plumbers, concrete workers, and heavy equipment operators, building data centers and power infrastructure. A new industry report projects U.S. industrial construction will reach $684 billion by 2031. Experts say the growth could provide long-term opportunities for skilled workers as companies struggle to fill positions. A tiny Texas town has found a unique way of making sure sidewalks are safe. Universal City, which is near San Antonio, is unleashing a small army of robots that will scan the pavement and look for problems.
8: Slip, trip, fall hazards, inappropriate slopes, grass growing over the sidewalk.
2: City Manager Kathy Williams says they will not be scanning people, though. The data collected will direct crews where to get to work. She says, like most cities, they're concerned with mobility, which is important for daily independence. I'm Ron Warner, USA Radio News.
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2: WCBY News, I'm Mike Grisdale. After a federal court ruling last week found Governor Whitmer's move to terminate the easement to operate the Line 5 pipeline in the Great Lakes unenforceable, the governor and the head of the DNR have challenged the decision, filing further arguments with the Sixth Circuit Court of Appeals Friday. Enbridge had pointed to a 1977 treaty between the U.S. and Canada, arguing Whitmer's decision to revoke the pipeline's easement would breach the nation's agreement regarding the flow of oil and natural gas across borders. Today is the last day that Michigan homeowners, renters, and businesses affected by the severe spring weather can apply for SBA disaster loans. Just under 400 have applied for those disaster loans so far. Some $4.2 million has been approved. And the clock is also ticking for individuals in northern Michigan to apply for federal emergency aid due to the severe weather this spring. More than $28 million has been approved to support those recovery efforts. The deadline to apply for FEMA funding is also at midnight tonight. More than 5,000 have applied so far. Late last week in Charlevoix County, Concord Academy of Boyne announced they will not open for the school year. Board of directors there said the decision was made because of low enrollment and finances. Concord Academy Boyne is a tuition-free public charter school offering classes from pre-kindergarten to 12th grade. Sheboygan County Project Connect is set for this Thursday. It's a one-day free, community-driven initiative to access essential services and resources for those experiencing homelessness, housing instability, or financial hardship. There will be free lunch, free food distribution, and a parent-to-parent swap. Project Connect happens September 3rd at the Sheboygan County Fairgrounds, 11 a.m. till 2 p.m., hosted by Alcona Health Center. A Charlevoix County man found his winning Fantasy 5 jackpot ticket just in time. 66-year-old player has chosen to remain anonymous. He matched the numbers to win almost $241,000. Bought his winning ticket a year ago at the East Jordan Easy Mart. Luckily, he found it in his garage just days before the August 28th deadline. He recently visited lottery headquarters to claim his prize. The man plans to use his winnings to pay off his mortgage and buy a cabin. Tonight's Powerball is $131 million. Tuesday's Mega Millions going to be worth $160 million. 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Stay tuned. Later this hour, another edition of Community Perspective on Big Country Gold.
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1: 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For Sheboygan, Indian River, and the Straits of Mackinac, tonight showers, maybe thunderstorms, low 65. Tomorrow, mostly sunny, maybe a shower, afternoon, high 85. Mostly cloudy on Wednesday, maybe a shower, high 78. Mostly sunny Thursday, high 77. A look into Friday, sunshine, high 79. That's your forecast. I'm Tim O'Brien.
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0: 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Proceeds go towards supporting the mission of the library. Carp Lake Women's Club Labor Day weekend sale will be this Saturday, September 5th, 9 a.m. till 3 p.m., Paradise Trail, Carp Lake. They'll have a huge pole barn filled with something for everyone. Items are being sold by donation. Most of the proceeds will go towards the D.J. Jacobetti Veterans Home in Marquette. Arts Dockside in St. Ignace Labor Day weekend, Saturday and Sunday, September 5th and 6th in downtown St. Ignace. It's time for the annual Labor Day Mackinac Bridge Walk, Monday, September 7th. Those participating can start from either the St. Ignace or the Mackinac City side. The bridge will be closed to vehicle traffic on Monday from 6:30 a.m. till 12 noon. Also, the Labor Day State Street Bridge Walk takes place in Sheboygan, Monday, September 7th, starting at noon, on the east side of the State Street Drawbridge. A community picnic afterwards at Washington Park. The event is put together by the Sheboygan DDA. All Sheboygan Area Schools retired staff are invited to celebrate their retirement on the first day of school, September 8th at Mulligan's. That's 12 noon in downtown Sheboygan, Tuesday, September 8th. Alice Barron is the contact person. At the Sheboygan Opera House, it's the Dave Bennett Quartet in concert, Friday, September 11th at 7:30. 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That event, Saturday, September 19th. 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They'll have Footprints of Michigan bringing the Souls for Vets program to provide area veterans in need with a free pair of shoes. 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
2: Michigan football coach Kyle Whittingham was back at the podium with their week one game looming against Western Saturday. The kick time has officially been announced as 7:36. He said that offensive lineman Andrew Babalola will be unavailable this week, barring anything miraculous. Defensive lineman John Henry Daly is 100%. Tommy Carr has also been named the backup QB to Bryce Underwood. Michigan State football coach Pat Fitzgerald declined to give any injury updates on the Spartans, saying he doesn't have to officially until the Big Ten opener September 26th. The Lions did not claim anyone off waivers. No teams claimed any of their players either. Receiver Lucky Jackson will be on that list.

0: For Dave Burkett, Nolan Bianchi says that D lineman Chris Smith will join him. Receiver and special teamer Tom Kennedy is also back. The Tigers start a series with the Minnesota Twins on the road tonight. Jackson Jobe steps to the mound, 7:40 the first pitch. Emily Walden says 20th ranked prospect John Peck is on his way to the bigs. Jeremy Otto, Michigan News Network.
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0: 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I'm excited to announce our credit union is now accepting members from Emmett, Otsego, and Prescott counties. 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
5: Well, life on the farm is kind of laid back. 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Well, a simple kind of life never did me no harm. 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Days are all filled with an easy country charm. Thank God I'm a country boy. 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
2: I'm Ryan Ranker. Vice President J.D. Vance is bringing the Republican campaign message to Macomb County today.
3: Vice President J.D. Vance's appearance in Sterling Heights today marks an early sign of how national Republicans are getting involved in Michigan's 2026 elections. The event was hosted by MAGA Inc. Vance appeared alongside Republican candidates, including Senate nominee Mike Rogers and gubernatorial candidate John James. The event also puts a national spotlight on Macomb County, a politically competitive area that campaigns closely watch in statewide elections.
4: Tim Pamplin for the Michigan News Network.
2: And the former safety director at the Oxford Center in Troy was handed a prison sentence today.
5: The Oakland County Circuit Judge told Jeffrey Mosteller that his arrogance led to the death of 5-year-old Thomas Cooper early last year. Cooper had been getting treatment when the chamber caught fire and exploded. Now Mosteller has been given a sentence of just under 2 years. The judge accused him of thinking he knew better than the fire code, manufacturer's manual, and his own training when he decided not to use a grounding strap, which could have prevented Cooper's death, according to experts. Three others connected to the center are still awaiting their own trials. Mosteller pleaded no contest to involuntary manslaughter last month. He was taken into custody immediately after the sentencing. Chris Villar for the Michigan News Network.
2: Michigan lawmakers are moving to block the federal government from changing the name of Lake Ontario. Congresswoman Debbie Dingell introduced the Hands Off Our Great Lakes Act. The bill comes after President Donald Trump signed an executive order attempting to rename Lake Ontario as Lake America. If passed, the legislation would nullify that order. And troopers witnessing a car slam into a gas station in northern Michigan. North

0: west of Mount Pleasant in Wademan close to 2 a.m. this morning. State police trooper was filling up her gas tank when a truck pulled in, nearly hit her patrol car and two fuel pumps, swerving then crashing into the gas station. Luckily, no one was hurt. 63-year-old driver, a man from Wademan, arrested on suspected impaired driving. I'm Ryan Recker for the Michigan News Network.
1: And we're live here outside the Perez family home, just waiting for the... And there they go! 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
4: Black Diamond Broadcasting, Mike Grisdale with another edition of our Sheboygan School Updates, getting ready for the new school year. Our guest this time is Deanna Dufton. She's the principal at East Elementary. Lots of things happening over there, Deanna. Drive by. They've got all kinds of construction things going on. You want to give everybody an update on what's happening at the building?
5: Absolutely. We have a lot of interior improvements happening as well as exterior improvements. The new VUV units have been put in the inside that will improve our air quality greatly, so we're very excited for that. Some added bathrooms in some of our classrooms, which looking to the future, we'd like to increase our preschool availability. So adding preschool classrooms and having bathrooms in those is very exciting. Our gymnasium has been fixed up. Boiler rooms and mechanical rooms inside, all new doors. And right now, currently, we're working on just those finishing touches with paint, things like that, getting things cleaned up and ready for the start of the school year. On the exterior, we have all new roof. That's just about finished. We are adding a large addition to the front end of our building. This will allow us to have a secured entryway into our office. Just improving the safety of our building, which is a big deal, but also a large learning center space is going to be added on to the front of our building. And then in just a week or two, we're going to have new swing sets put on our playground. So still upgrading our playground for students before the beginning of the year. So lots of exciting additions and improvements. Right now, we're just waiting for those finishing touches to be done, some inspections that need to take place, and then we'll be ready to bring everyone back into the building.
4: Deanna, for those who aren't familiar with what the class levels are there now at East Elementary, why don't you bring us up to date on that? I know it's the lower levels, but let's give the specifics.
5: So currently, we have two preschool classrooms. We just started our preschool, our GSRP preschool program last year, and that went super well, and we're very excited to start building on that. We have four kindergarten classrooms, and we have four first grade classrooms.
4: Now, the pre-K, that program statewide was instituted last year. Does that remain the same?
5: Yes. For this year. It will remain the same. It's two GSRP classrooms, but we're really hopeful to add another one next year so that we can increase the number of seats, the number of students that we can service.
4: So we talked about the building and the grounds there under renovations and adding everything on, but any other programs or initiatives you've got lined up for the new year?
5: Nothing brand new at the moment as far as programming goes. We continue to, you know, work on building up our curriculum and just improving our teaching strategies as we move forward.

0: We have a lot on our plate with the building improvements right now, so that has taken up much of our attention. However, we do have some new staff that are joining us this year that we're super excited to bring on board. We have a new kindergarten teacher, Shelby Mason, and a new first grade teacher, Hope Sweenor, as well as a new resource room teacher, Angela Giles. So with that, just a lot of excitement. We're ready to get back at it.
1: Talking with Deanna Dufton, she's the principal at the East Elementary, and the start of the school year exciting for many, I think, at the younger levels, more exciting, but sometimes it's the first time they've been to school, right? So there's things to take care of, right?
0: Yes. We do have our kindergarten camp. We'll be having the week of August 24th to help prepare our kindergarten students who are new to the school experience. So due to construction, unfortunately, that will be at CIS, at the intermediate school. But it gives our brand new students the opportunity to get to know all of the teachers. The teachers get to know all of the students prior to everybody being in the building, because that can create a lot of anxiety for our kiddos. So giving them a week where they can interact with the teachers and have a little bit of fun and get comfortable with each other prior to that first day.
1: Well, new routines for the kids and probably the parents too.
0: Absolutely. And with the building under construction, there's a lot of need to be a little flexible with some of those routines, but we like to think that we're very good at sharing that information with our families. As
1: one of the things we've been highlighting on these interviews with the different principals in Sheboygan was what makes your building special. What do you like best about East Elementary? And it doesn't have to be just the building.
0: I think what makes us special is it's the people. It really is the people. It's our families. It's our staff. And it's everyone collaborating, coming together to make the experience for students the best it can be. You know, that's what I love most about East Elementary.
1: Yeah. If people want more information about East Elementary or the Sheboygan schools in general, what's some of the opportunities they can find that?
0: We have a website that they can go to, www.shebschools.org. You can find lots of information by building. Click on East Elementary and you'll be finding some updates. You can also download an app. We have our school app, so if you want to receive notifications on your phone, things like that, you can sign up for specific buildings. If you want East Elementary only, they make it very easy to do that. So,
1: Deanna, thanks for the information. Best of luck to everybody on the new school year.
0: Thank you very much.
1: I'm Mike Grisdale, Black Diamond brought
2: 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For the Straits of Mackinac, Indian River, and Sheboygan, tonight showers, maybe thunderstorms, low 65. Mostly sunny tomorrow, chance of showers afternoon. Tuesday's high, 85. Mostly cloudy on Wednesday, maybe a shower, high 78.
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0: On Big Country Gold, we've opened our music vault for another country legend. A country classic.
1: I was toting my pack along the dusty Winnemucca Road when along came a semi with a high-end canvas-covered load.

Harrisburg, Parkersburg, Gravelburg, Colorado, Ellensburg, Rexburg, Vicksburg, Eldorado, Laramore, Atmore, Havistall, Chattanooga, Chaston, Nebraska, Alaska, Opelika, Baraboo, Waterloo, Kalamazoo, Kansas City, Sioux City, Cedar City, Dodge City, what a pity.

0: We're 70 years old, and we're WCBY. Sheboygan.
1: USA Radio News, I'm Ron Warner. Iceland won't be holding negotiations to join the European Union. William Denslow reports that election authorities say 52.8% of Iceland voters have rejected a government proposal to consider becoming part of the EU.
2: According to public broadcaster RUV, voter turnout was over 80%, the highest since the 2009 elections. The debate centered largely on security concerns, fueled by US assertions of taking control of Greenland and the impact of the EU membership on the country's fishing industry.
1: Iceland's prime minister says many voters were worried about how joining the EU would affect agriculture, fisheries, and natural resources. Iceland had previously moved to join the EU back in 2009, but suspended those talks in 2013 over concerns that it would lose control of its fishing rights. Miami-Caracas direct flights resume this week following a historic U.S.-Venezuela oil deal.
3: Direct flights between Miami and Caracas resume this Thursday following a 10-week earthquake suspension. American remains the only U.S. passenger airline currently operating flights into the South American nation. The American Airlines return comes on the heels of a historic weekend oil deal signed by President Trump and Venezuela. The agreement secures majority U.S. control over 65 billion barrels of oil reserves. Natalie Rodriguez, Miami.
1: About 1,000 illegally trafficked seekers.

0: Creatures are being cared for by the Aquarium of the Pacific. Tammy Trujillo reports.
1: The animals were discovered by wildlife officers in two large box trucks over the summer. They say Southern California serves as a main port for wildlife smuggling. CEO Jeff Flocken says wildlife trafficking pushes animals into extinction as they can't be introduced back into the wild. He says they're usually brought into the country in inhumane conditions. The smuggled animals include brown-banded bamboo sharks, clownfish, and invertebrates like coral, clams, shrimp, prawns, and tiny snails.
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2: This is Your Money Minute with Alan Johnson.
3: 1 minute, your money, and here's what matters. Interest rates jumped this week. The 30-year Treasury hit its highest level since 2007, nearly 20 years. And this isn't just an American story. Borrowing costs are moving higher in Europe and Japan as well. Washington stepped in and tried to push those rates back down, and it worked for about a day. And gold noticed, and gold is up roughly 10% this month. And now here's what you and I are watching. Friday, the 28th, Federal Reserve Chairman Kevin Warsh speaks in Wyoming, less than 3 weeks before the Fed's next interest rate decision. Wall Street will be listening, so will I. I'm Alan Johnson, 40 years in finance, 28 years in precious metals.
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0: Pop star Taylor Swift is donating $50,000 to the GoFundMe account set up for a New England mother seriously injured in a recent crash.
4: The superstar must have seen Ashley Taunton's recovery on Instagram since she donated $50,000 to her GoFundMe with wishes of the best recovery possible.
5: It's huge for bills.
4: Taunton was driving on I-95 during a torrential downpour July 18th when she saw a car in front of her hydroplane off the road, pulling over to help the teenagers inside the crashed car. As she was helping, another car hydroplaned and came toward them, with Taunton suffering a severe leg injury, organ damage, and a collapsed lung. I'm Natalie Migliori.
0: It's day two of the U.S. Open tennis tournament in Queens, and some big names are already eliminated.
6: Novak Djokovic lost in a five-set, four-and-a-half-hour match to Mariano Navone on Sunday. At times, Djokovic was seen struggling with multiple health issues throughout the match, including throwing up and back problems. Venus Williams lost to a Sophia Kenyon in a match that ended at 2 o'clock in the morning. Sharon is soaking it all in.
7: I'm a tennis player, so I'm excited to see all these people interested in seeing tennis. We got 2 days here, so we're going to try to do our best to see everything.
6: The U.S. Open goes until September 13th. Ticket prices going for way over face value. In New York, I'm Scott Pringle.
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10: For Sheboygan, Indian River, and the Straits of Mackinac, tonight showers, maybe thunderstorms, low 65. Tomorrow, mostly sunny, maybe a shower afternoon, high 85. Mostly cloudy on Wednesday, maybe a shower, high 78. Mostly sunny Thursday, high 77. A look into Friday, sunshine, high 79. That's your forecast. I'm Tim O'Brien.
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2: I'm Ryan Racker. Some severe storms moving into Michigan tonight. Isolated storms possible north of US 10 tonight through the overnight. Could bring severe wind or hail and may develop into tomorrow as well, with a threat mainly southern two-thirds of the mitten. There's also a heat risk Tuesday and Wednesday, with spots looking at a heat index reaching up to 102. Two northern Michigan men have been charged for attempted murder. Last week in Lake Township near Houghton Lake, victim showed up to the hospital, said two men choked and beat him before dumping him in a swampy area. 37-year-old Joshua Hook and 20-year-old Simon Hoke arrested for assault with intent to murder, both arraigned last week and set to appear in court next week. Auto industry is wrapping up a pretty good summer when it comes to car sales.
3: The annual sales rate, what current sales would be if they were to stay that way all year, has been running in the mid-16 millions this summer. Cox Automotive senior economist Charlie Chesborough says that's despite higher interest rates and high gas prices.
4: You know, I think consumers in general just shrugging off a lot of the economic uncertainty that we can see there out in the economy right now.
3: Chesborough says the high gas prices have actually helped hybrid sales, and higher income buyers have received a boost from a very good stock market.
5: Jeff Gilbert for the Michigan News Network.
2: And a new survey is out showing strong retailer support when it comes to putting an end to bottle and can returns at grocery stores. The Midwest Independent Retailers Association released their findings today after surveying around 45 association members, showing support through an overhaul of the state's 50-year-old bottle bill, which have caused retailers to serve on the front lines of Michigan's bottle deposit system. The association says the survey shows sanitation concerns, rising costs, and operational challenges. Meanwhile, 88% of members surveyed said the modern curbside recycling and drop-off centers replaced the bill. I'm Ryan Racker for the Michigan News Network.
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7: Black Diamond Broadcasting, Mike Grisdale, another in our series of interviews leading up to the start of the new school year for Sheboygan Area Schools. Our guest this time is Steve Kling, new to the area. He's going to be the new athletic director and assistant principal at Sheboygan High School. Welcome.
8: Yeah, thank you. Thank you for having me.
7: All right. When did you get into town?
8: Actually, we just officially got moved in last Saturday. So, I've been back and forth from Manton about 15 times this summer, but we're officially moved in finally. So,
7: all right. How about we have you introduce yourself to the Sheboygan community, what your experience is in education, sports, all that good stuff.
8: Yep. So I was actually a teacher for 17 years. So this will be my 18th year in education. I've coached almost every sport, varsity football, varsity softball, varsity basketball. I've been coaching for 20-plus years. Lots of cool experiences. I most recently just came from Kingsley. Got a state championship there. Volleyball team just won a state championship there. So we kind of have the culture that we're looking for in athletics there. But kind of been all over.

0: I was in Onaway, actually, for 5 years as well. I was a football coach there and did some basketball and other things. But, yeah, I'm excited to be here.
1: So this role you have now, athletic director, that involves a lot of different programs, kids, teachers, parents, all that. But you've got experience in some of that, don't you?
0: Yeah, I mean, I was an athletic director for a year, a long time ago. So I do have that experience, but I think just being around education, coaching, obviously it's a different role. But if you've coached long enough and done those things, you've had to make contact with parents, you've had to have parent meetings, you've had to do all that stuff that I'm going to have to do. I'm just going to have to find my system is all.
1: Well, I know any career being organized is a good thing, but being AD, it's essential, right?
0: That's a fact. Yep, and that was kind of this week. I'm trying to get everything into binders and folders and electronics and whatever we got to do. So trying to get myself settled in and get organized as much as I possibly can so there's no huge surprises.
1: Well, I know beginning of school year is exciting for everybody. Sheboygan's got, I think, a pretty well-versed athletic program, a lot of offerings, I think.
0: Yeah, lots of success as well. We've got, you know, in the fall, we've got football, cross country, cheerleading, volleyball, obviously. And we'll have three volleyball teams this year, freshman team, freshman JV and varsity. We're looking forward to a lot of success this fall. Hope we can bring home some championships.
1: And some pretty nice facilities. We've had upgrades the last couple of years.
0: Yeah, so we've got new gym floor surface in the last couple of years, the fitness center.
1: The bleachers.
0: The fitness center has been redone. That was a huge project, and it's beautiful in there. So the goal is to get a bunch of kids in there this school year so we can get kids bigger, faster, stronger as well. Pickleball courts got redone. We got a new track that should be done this week. They're putting the last coating on, I think, Friday. So once that's cured, that should be all done and ready to go. At least they might have to paint it, but... So everything, yeah, I mean, the facilities are looking great. We just got to get kids to use them.
1: Talking with Steve Kling, he's the new athletic director and assistant principal at Sheboygan High School. You have a chance to talk with most of the coaching staff?
0: Yeah, I think I've met all the fall coaches for sure, and I met most of the winter coaches through at least a walkthrough or something that I had, but I don't think I've officially met every single one, not all of the sub-varsity coaches, but I've met all the varsity coaches. Everybody's been great. Everybody seems excited for the season and the school year, so we're ready to roll.
1: Steve, when you look at the success of a program, you mentioned championships, but there's got to be some other goals in there that might get you a championship, right?
0: Yeah, and I think buying in is the biggest one to get us there, but there's a lot of goals that I think that I'm going to bring and try to just kind of relay to everybody. But I think we really want our kids to be involved in the community. We need our kids to be there. The community comes to support athletics. The athletics need to go out and support the community, I think. So that's going to be a big focus for me and try to get, obviously it's not going to be every day, but we're going to try to get every program at least somehow, some community service project. And I think, you know, once that culture is built, I think then things thrive on their own. But that growth mindset of it's not all about me, and I'm not saying that that's how people think, but in general, I think that's how athletics is built. So
1: that old saying, the athletic field or the court is an extension of the classroom. I think you got to buy into that too.
0: That's right? Correct. Yeah, I mean you got to make sure you pass your classes. And it's honestly, athletics is just it's an extension of life. I mean, the lessons that you learn through athletics never leave you. I mean, and anybody that's played athletics knows that. I mean, whether it's, you know, victory, whether it's defeat, whether it's you got to get yourself back up, whatever, you got to pick your opponent up off the ground, whatever it may be. There is something to be learned in every part of athletics. If you're sitting the bench, maybe it's I got to work harder. If you're a starter, maybe it's I have to appreciate my teammates more. Maybe whatever it may be, but there is something.

0: something to be learned in every aspect of athletics.
1: Life's lessons, no doubt about it. All right, so as we get ready for this new school year, you're also going to be mingling with a lot of the students, dealing with the staff there at the Sheboygan High School, and that's another learning experience, right?
0: This whole thing is going to be a giant learning experience for me, yeah. So there's going to be some patience involved from a lot of people, I think. But, yeah, so, I mean, you know, I've met 100 people already, and I don't remember any of their names, but I'm excited to start working with the staff. I've heard nothing but good things. Obviously, the students, I can't wait to start getting to know the students and having them in the building so we can, and having athletics start up next week. You know, we have a volleyball game on the 19th. Golf has a couple matches next week. So we're excited to have kids back in the building.
1: And also excited to have you in the community. I mean, you've been dealing with the school focus, but being in the community is another thing for your family that they have to learn.
0: Absolutely, yeah. My wife is actually from the Onaway area, so we have some family that direction, but we're happy. We love it up here. Happy to be back and happy to start getting involved in the community.
1: So. All right, Steve. Welcome to Sheboygan. Look forward to working with you during the sports season here on the radio and officiating and all that other good stuff.
0: Awesome. We look forward to everything.
1: We've been talking with Steve Kling, new athletic director and assistant high school principal in Sheboygan. I'm Mike Grisdale, Black Diamond Broadcasting.
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Instead of my pen, I let the words of my youth fade away. 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

0: 70 years and counting. 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Sheboygan.
1: USA Radio News, I'm Ron Warner. Tensions between the U.S. and Iran are heating up again. Alice Barr reports.
2: The U.S. military launched its first strikes against Iran in a month to prevent Iranian forces from laying mines in the Strait of Hormuz, according to U.S. Central Command, which called it a limited action against an imminent threat.
1: Days earlier, President Trump announced that the critical waterway had been cleared in its entirety of mines. Iran launched retaliatory strikes at American forces in the Middle East yesterday, with missiles fired into Jordan intercepted with no reported impacts. The back and forth marks the first escalation in more than a month. Transportation Secretary Sean Duffy says more than 100 trucking schools are being shut down over fraud concerns. This comes as the Department of Transportation has cracked down on truck drivers who don't speak English.
3: You have to speak English to operate a commercial motor vehicle. I didn't create that rule. President Trump didn't create that rule. That rule has been in place for decades.
1: Speaking from Detroit on Monday, Duffy said some schools were found to have testers who were not certified. Duffy noted that more than 2,000 truck drivers who don't speak English were able to get a license. He said since the crackdown has started, fraud is down and wages for truck drivers are going up. Detectives are still searching for those responsible for a deadly mass shooting in Washington Park on Chicago's South Side. Perry Williams reports.
4: The crime happened Saturday night when 15 people were shot and one victim died. Mayor Johnson reacted to the tragedy.
5: 90s in particular, where there were nearly almost 1,000 people being murdered every single year. And that was the average, you know, 800, 900. That's not who we are anymore, but there obviously are still some remnants of the past.
4: The victim who died has been identified as 35-year-old Rontonio Gutierrez. The shooting took place during a reunion for former residents of Robert Taylor Homes public housing units.
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1: At least one person is dead after efforts continue today to locate over a dozen others believed missing after a flash flood swept through the Grand Canyon. Monica Nelson reports.
8: Raging waters wiped out footbridges and forced the evacuation of hikers and campers over the weekend. Officials say the flooding damaged a key water pipeline serving tourists. As a result, the park has limited water resources ahead of the Labor Day weekend.
1: NBC News foreign correspondent Matt Bradley and his team are recovering after being attacked in the occupied West Bank.
9: Bradley says everyone on his team took hits when they were attacked by Israeli settlers while interviewing an elderly Palestinian woman over the weekend. Bradley says the team is now safe and on the mend in Tel Aviv. The woman who they were interviewing was reportedly knocked unconscious. Israeli Prime Minister Benjamin Netanyahu

0: and U.S. Ambassador Mike Huckabee have condemned the attack, while the country's military says they've opened an investigation. I'm Michael Kastner.
1: President Trump is set to make an announcement on health care affordability today.
2: It's expected that he'll roll out a new round of Medicaid drug pricing deals as the midterm elections draw near. The president first unveiled the administration's framework for lowering drug prices and insurance premiums back in January. To date, nearly 20 pharmaceutical companies have reached agreements to reduce prices. I'm Mark Mayfield.
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6: For the Straits of Mackinac, Indian River, and Sheboygan, tonight showers, maybe thunderstorms, low 65. Mostly sunny tomorrow, chance of showers afternoon. Tuesday's high, 85. Mostly cloudy on Wednesday, maybe a shower, high 78.
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1: Well, my daddy left home when I was 3, and he didn't leave much to Ma and me. Just this old guitar and an empty bottle of booze. Now, I don't blame him because he run and hid, but the meanest thing that he ever did was before he left, he went and named me Sue. Well, he must have thought that it was quite a joke, and it got a lot of laughs from lots of folks. Seems I had to fight my whole life through. Some gal would giggle and I'd get red, and some guy'd laugh and I'd bust his head. I'll tell you, life ain't easy for a boy named Sue.

Thompson bars and kill that man that gave me that awful name. 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I thought I'd stop and have myself a brew at an old saloon on a street of mud. There at a table, dealing stud, sat a dirty mangy dog that named me Sue. Well, I knew that snake was my own sweet dad from a worn-out picture that my mother'd had. And I knew that scar on his cheek and his evil eye. He was big and bent and gray and old, and I looked at him and my blood ran cold. And I said, my name is Sue. How do you do? How you gonna die? Yeah, that's what I told him. Well, I hit him hard right between the eyes, and he went down, but to my surprise, come up with a knife and cut off a piece of my ear. But I busted a chair right across his teeth, and we crashed through the wall and into the street, kicking and a-gouging in the mud and the blood and the beer. I tell you, I've fought tougher men, but I really can't remember when. He kicked like a mule and he bit like a crocodile. I heard him laugh and then I heard him cuss, and he went for his gun and I pulled mine first. He stood there looking at me and I saw him smile. And he said, son, this world is rough, and if a man's gonna make it, he's gotta be tough. And I know I wouldn't be there to help you along. So I give you that name and I said goodbye. I knew you'd have to get tough or die. And it's that name that helped to make you strong. Yeah. Said, now you just fought one hell of a fight, and I know you hate me and you got the right to kill me now, and I wouldn't blame you if you do. But you ought to thank me before I die for the gravel in your guts and the spit in the eye, cause I'm the that named you Sue. Yeah, what could I do? What could I do?

I think about him now and then, every time I try and every time I win. And if I ever have a son, I think I'm gonna name him Bill or George, anything but Sue. I still ain't that man.

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1: The thing about classic country songs is the lyrics can be understood. The songs you can actually sing to. 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